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Yes, it's a Georgian-style mansion, and it was up for $75 million, but you could get it now for $45 million.

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21: 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Mostly cloudy, today's high 66, cloudy through the evening as well, overnight low 52.
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0: 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Mostly cloudy, today's high 66. Cloudy through the evening as well, overnight low 52.
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25: 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Mostly cloudy, today's high 66. Cloudy through the evening as well, overnight low 52.
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12: 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Mostly cloudy, today's high 66, cloudy through the evening as well, overnight low 52.

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16: 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Mostly cloudy. Today's high 66. Cloudy through the evening as well. Overnight low 52.
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0: 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More than 75% of commuters will be involved in a car accident at some point. 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
3: Anthony Hamilton with Tony, live in the Tulalip Amphitheater, Thursday, September 10th. I'd spend my life with you, falling in love. 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

0: I'm Zara Larsson. Midnight sun kiss, get under the rest. 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
5: 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Mostly cloudy, today's high 66. Cloudy through the evening as well. Overnight low 52.
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2: Got an urgent message that showed up at the top of our inbox this morning.
3: Oh my gosh.
2: From a listener named Seth who says, "Hey, I'm about 6 hours away from getting kicked out of my girlfriend's apartment. Is there any way you could hurry this up and help me out?"
3: Is it hours?
4: Oh, yep. God. Just do your fair share, Seth. Okay? Pick up the laundry.
5: What'd you do?
4: Clean your dishes.
3: I feel like we're past that point.
4: I'm kidding.
2: We don't even know what he did, but with that type of request, how could we say no? Yeah. Seth, welcome to the show, man.
6: Hey, it's great to be here.
4: Is it?
2: Yeah.
4: Because it sounds like it's a terrible reason to be here.
3: It sounds like it's crazy to be where you're at.
2: You sound thrilled. Yeah, for sure.
6: You guys are cheaper than therapy, though.
3: We are cheaper.
4: Because we're free.
3: Yeah.
2: Well, what's going on? You have a 6-hour deadline till you're getting kicked out of your girlfriend's place. What happened?
6: Well, I've been dating this girl for a while. It's been about a year. But we've been off and on again the whole time because she doesn't fully trust me yet.
4: Okay, why? Why doesn't she trust you? Is it because of past relationships or is it because of something you did?
2: What's wrong with her that she doesn't trust you? That's what Brooke means.
4: Sure.
6: It really is an ex situation because I've been trying to kind of clean things up with my ex.
4: Oh, not her ex. Yeah. I thought it was her ex. What do you mean
3: by clean things up?
6: Well, you know, just like get stuff from her, like just exchange stuff that was ours.
3: After the break,
6: sort of. I'm trying to get closure and fully like move on.
2: This is an ex that you were in pretty deep with, that you have a lot of roots with. You have to untangle.
6: Yes, we had a long history. It was a 3-year relationship.
5: Usually you get the closure and move on before you start dating again.
4: No, before you move in with the new girlfriend. Because are you living with this new girlfriend?
6: Yes.
5: Okay. Wow.
2: I don't see anything wrong with the choices that you've made in your life, Seth. I support you regardless of what happens. Although I will admit it is a very, very messy thing that you're describing to us. So why is it causing a problem in your current relationship now?
6: Well, there's just like we'll find stuff that we know is important to the other person. And so I just feel like I owe it to her to like get her this stuff, and then that sparks a conversation. Just how are you? And then we like just start talking about the past. I'm trying to get over that. And one of the times that I was giving her stuff, Lola had my location on her phone, and so she was asking me about where I was, and she like knew about where she lived. So I had to say,
3: "Oh man,
6: yeah, I was meeting up with her," and she got really upset about it.
5: Yeah. You had to tell the truth.
4: Well, I hope that you were always honest with her when you were there.
6: Well, this is why I'm having an urgent issue today, is I wasn't honest.
3: Oh, you lied.
4: Okay.
2: What were you not honest about this time?
6: Well, so last week I finally had a Friday night and we were just exchanging the last few items. Like this would be it. And I didn't want my girlfriend to be mad.
2: Okay.
6: So I asked my buddy to cover for me and I was like, "Hey, just like post a photo of me and you hanging out somewhere, wherever." And I don't know what he misunderstood. I don't know what happened, but he posted this AI photo of me and him with our friends all partying and drinking at a casino table with a hot woman.
4: He's like, "Yeah, I got your back."
3: Yeah.
4: Okay.
3: This
4: AI.
3: Is
5: okay. Maybe he's mad you asked him. And he's like, "This is how I'm going to get him."
4: I don't think so. I think he just went into AI and said, "Show me fun boys' night out."
3: Bro, you are so right.
6: I guess. I don't know what he put in the thing, but like,
5: the prompt.
4: Dude.
2: So I'm assuming that your girlfriend Lola saw the picture that your friend posted and that's what set her off?
6: Yes.
4: So what'd she say when she saw the fake photo?
6: Well, she said, "Why are you out gambling? Who's that woman that you were flirting with?"
3: Oh, gosh.
6: I couldn't even say, "Well, she's not even real."
3: Yeah. You're stuck, dude.
4: Well, because the answer's worse. Did you?
3: Yeah.
4: Okay, we get too far into this, did you cheat with your ex?
6: No, I don't think so. When?
3: Oh.
2: No, the time.
4: On Friday.
2: Yeah, when you were exchanging your last items. That time.
6: No.
3: I don't believe
4: this voice. No wonder your girlfriend has trust issues.
5: Yeah, I'm kind of happy she's kicking you out.
2: Okay. You're not helping your trust issues with her after that photo.
3: Yeah.
6: Well, no, she thinks I was gambling at a casino with a hot woman, and really, I was just with my ex. I just need to smooth this over and we will be good going forward. Like, I feel like this is the last piece.
3: Oh man.
6: And I just need this to go well. And I don't know if I should admit it.
4: It is really hard for me not to have your girlfriend Lolo's back on this one.
3: Brooke, you want to take the moral high ground here, but...
6: You can have her back. I just want to be able to stay in the house.
4: Okay.
3: So no matter what, you just...
4: The
3: you
4: problem.
6: Stay. You guys should know, too. Like, again, this is over with the ex. Oh. You know, like, we exchanged our last thing.
4: Yeah.
6: Like, I made it clear, like, this is it. We're done.
3: Okay.
4: Yeah.
6: My focus is going to be on Lola.
4: Okay.
3: All right. After a year, he's going to focus on his girlfriend.
4: That he lives with.
5: Yeah.
4: Good. So good of you.
5: Yeah.
4: Man, she's a lucky woman. She is a very lucky woman.
3: She is. We just have to show her.
2: We believe in you, is what we're trying to say. And we're going to have great advice when we come back. Call your girlfriend and convince her to not kick you out of your apartment with your Awkward Tuesday phone call right after this.
6: Oh, you guys are the best.
2: I don't feel great about it, but let's do it. All right.

0: Tuesday.
1: It's Awkward Tuesday Phone Call.
2: They say it takes a real man to admit when he's made a mistake. So our listener, Seth, must be Superman with the number of mistakes he's admitting to today. He's been seeing a woman named Lola for about a year now. There's been some trust issues.
3: They live together is an important piece of this.
2: Yeah, and he's also trying to clean things up with his previous relationship. And that untangling process has lasted longer than expected, let's just say.
3: So long.
2: It got a whole lot worse when he asked his buddy to cover for him while he went and picked up the last few items from his ex's place the other night. And his buddy covered by posting an AI-generated photo of them drinking and gambling at a casino with some AI-generated baddie sitting on his lap.
3: Yeah.
2: So girlfriend saw that pic and didn't love it. To the point where she's about to kick Seth out of their apartment. And that's why he's come to us seeking advice on how to stop that from happening.
3: You know what we never found out? We know Lola's pissed. But what was your response to Lola about that picture, Seth?
4: She did not even let me get a word out about the photo. She just immediately was kicking me out and said, like, I don't want to see you again.
3: Okay, well, so that's the first thing is you need to address that. And you need to say, listen, you didn't give me a chance to explain. It's AI. I'm sure you can tell in that photo, like, I don't know, one of your buddies has four fingers or somebody's missing a nose.
5: There's
3: you know,
5: the eyes got to look a weird
3: way.
5: It's like something weird.
3: Totally. But then after that, you need to tell her, however, I need to finally be fully honest with you and let you know that I saw my ex. But it's a good thing because I have complete closure and now I'm fully invested in our relationship.
5: Wow.
4: Okay, I like the first part of what you said a lot better than the second part.
2: Yeah, the first part seems like it might get him back into his apartment. The second part seems like it's going to really
5: the accountability
2: rock the
5: part.
2: Yeah,
6: the truthful part.
2: It'll really
6: honesty.
2: Rock the relationship.
3: I
2: mean,
3: but the thing is, what are you going to tell her you were doing Friday if it's not the honest
2: That's
3: truth?
2: That's a conversation for another day.
6: I don't think so, girls.
3: I don't think so, Jeff.
5: Well, I actually have an idea what I think you should say.
2: Okay, what do you think, Jose?
5: So you're going to say, yeah, the casino picture, it was real.
3: What? So we're going to lie.
5: You just didn't see the other pictures, the second picture after it. That was of me ring shopping.
3: You're going to get engaged based on a lie?
5: No, we're not saying it's an engagement ring.
2: He was just shopping.
5: Yeah, I just happened to be shopping for jewelry for my lovely girlfriend.
6: Drunk post-casino ring shopping.
5: Yeah.
6: He's romantic.
5: Because he loves her so much, I got to go get her necklace or something.
2: Seth, what do you think of that?
5: I'm trying to help.
4: Well, I'd have to like get her a ring then, right?
5: No. You just need to get your buddy to make the AI picture
2: of you
5: the ring.
2: Shopping for a ring.
5: Yes, not buying it.
4: Okay.
2: The advice is definitely different between Brooke and Jose, but you can pick and choose whatever you want, Seth.
3: Dude, don't double down on lying. This is why you're here to begin with. Okay.
4: God, I'm very over this whole situation. I just want to move forward.
3: This whole situation that I made for myself.
6: Yeah.
2: Well, let's just rip off the band-aid now. I'm going to dial your girlfriend. Hopefully she picks up and you two can start talking. Here we go.
7: Hello.
4: Lola, it's me. Please do not hang up.
7: I don't want to talk to you right now. I really don't need to talk to you right now.
4: Just hold on a second, please.
7: No, I don't want to hold on anymore at all. Like, you lie to me. Like, all the time.
4: No. Listen, you're right. I have been a bad teddy bear. But I'm going to be better. I promise.
7: Don't use, like, kid nicknames on me. Like, I'm over all of this.
4: I understand you have every right to be angry, but please, the least you can do is hear me out.
7: Why? A picture is worth 1,000 words, Seth. Why do I have to hear you out? You were out gambling with your buddies. I don't know who the heck you were with. Looks like you hired some prostitute or something.
5: Oh.
7: So, like, what do you want me to hang on for anymore?
4: Don't say that. Please don't say that.
7: What do you mean, don't say that? She has all her breasts hanging out of her dress and you're all smiling and rolling the dice. Like,
4: Don't talk about her like that. It's not.
7: Why? Do you know her? Did you do stuff with her? Like, did you go to your room with her? Like, why are you defending her?
4: I'm not defending her. She doesn't even have feelings.
7: Oh, wow. Okay. This is a new low in your life. She has feelings. She's a beautiful woman. She's human, no. Right?
4: No, you don't understand. She is not a beautiful woman. She's not a real person. She's artificial intelligence. Okay, Dave photoshopped me in the picture.
7: What? Like, why?
3: We're just gonna hit it right there, huh?
5: That's can't an even. Awkward time to hit it.
3: Yeah. Oh my god, I struggle more. Lola, I am so sorry.
7: What's going on?
2: Yeah, Lola, you're on a radio show right now. We're called Brooke and Jeffrey in the morning.
5: Hi, good morning, Lola. Yes.
7: Why am I on a radio show?
2: Seth is a listener of ours, and he came to us seeking help for this segment we're doing. It's called the Awkward Tuesday Phone Call.
5: He's in a pickle.
3: He's in his own pickle.
2: Yeah. Yes, he's pickled himself.
5: He's brined on his own.
2: He feels terrible about everything that's happened.
7: Mm-hmm. Okay, so honestly confused. Because, sure. Like, I have a radio show calling me.
2: That makes sense.
7: About a picture. So, like, what's the big deal about a fake picture, but it's not a fake picture? Mm-hmm. Like, is it a fake picture?
2: You're
7: why are you making a big deal?
2: Exactly. No, we've cleared it up. Okay.
3: I think that he needs to explain a little bit more.
6: Where'd he go? Mm-hmm.
2: Seth, yes. Are you still there?
4: Yeah.
2: Okay. I feel like everybody in the room agrees. This is your time to shine, bud.
5: Let's keep the story going.
7: Oh, wait. There's more?
3: Oh, well, yeah.
2: It's just some clarity. Some clarity would be nice,
3: I
2: think.
3: There's a lot more, Lola.
4: I just want to come clean with you, and I know that this is probably not the best way that I could have done it, and I'm sorry, but...
7: No kidding.
4: Dave really did use AI to create that photo because I didn't want you to get mad at me because I was exchanging stuff with my ex, but it was the last of the stuff. Uh-huh. It was that it. I just needed to get some closure. And I didn't want you to get upset. So I just asked Dave to cover for me.
5: Oh.
7: I don't know whether to be mad at you or, like, just think you're stupid.
3: Yeah. Both things could probably be true.
2: It's allowed.
4: Yeah, that's sorry.
7: Stupid. Like, you made your friend cover for you because I was going to be mad at you. And that made it worse for you.
5: Yep.
7: So you made a lie to cover a lie because you thought I was going to get mad.
5: Jeff, you're right. She does get it.
2: I mean, yeah, you're totally locked into what's going on, Lola.
7: Right.
2: We're just trying to see if maybe there's a chance anywhere in your heart that you could forgive Seth enough to let him back into the apartment.
3: I don't know that we're doing that. I think you're doing that.
7: No,
2: well, that's what Seth is looking
7: to do. I'll tell you what, everybody. Oh. Get this, okay? Because he has prolonged giving back, mm-hmm. and I'm doing little quotation marks in my in the air, stuff to his ex for a year. Yeah. So, like, we're trickling this along with this ex. Mm-hmm. I'm not even mad anymore. Dude, please, I will let you into the apartment to pick up your stuff, mm-hmm. but with one condition, and I want it on the air. Uh-oh. I want you to pick up all your stuff.
2: Okay.
7: Like, if you ever put a scent that you might possibly in the foreseeable future say, that might be mine and I'm attached to it, so I have to return it to you, you will take that with you.
5: I love her.
7: Seriously, drawing out, handing your stuff back to your ex-girlfriend for a year because what, you're randomly picking one thing? Like, she really loved this pen. I have to go call her and give her back the pen.
2: Seth, what I'm hearing is you are allowed back into the apartment and we achieved what we came to get.
5: We did it,
2: Seth. You're back in and it's going to take a year for you to finally move it all out.
3: I think she is very clear. If you don't get your stuff, Seth, then it's going to be garbage.
7: Mm-hmm. Thank you.
3: Okay.
4: Okay. I mean, I just, when I come over, I just want to sit down and talk about this because I really like you.
6: I can't.
5: Is he starting from the beginning?
2: Seth, you're back in. You did it.
5: You were smooth.
2: Well done.
3: You guys have lived together and you're only I really like you?
7: Yeah. Bye.
5: I think I have feelings for you.
2: Oh, teddy bear. Oh, my God.
3: And I think I have a girl crush on Lola.
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4: What's up? It's Kehlani.
0: You want the hits? Good news. You found them.
5: My name is Alex Warren.
6: Leon Thomas.
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0: What do ladies like to do for fun in the summer? It's Brooke and Jeffrey in the morning.
1: Brooke, no ladies in this room.
0: You're the closest thing we have to a lady. Oh, you should know this because I do have the correct answer in front of me.
2: What about Alexis? Only one.
3: Lady sounds a little old.
0: Okay. Yeah, I don't think Alexis is going to know this. Brooke, I'll give you two guesses.
1: In the summer, swimming?
0: Close, maybe.
1: Going to the beach?
0: Yeah. Okay, I'm taking away a lady card from you today.
2: Oh, no.
0: You didn't get it right. Because in the news right now, the big summer trend is grown women are shelling out thousands of dollars a year to attend female-only adult summer camps. It's basically Brooke's ultimate fantasy.
2: Yeah,
0: a place in the wilderness
2: really
0: with no plumbing, no electricity, and no men.
1: Trying to get my girlfriends on this bandwagon for years. You know that 2 summers ago, I wrote them. I'm like, all right, ladies, we're in. You, me, backpacks, we're headed to the mountains.
2: Crickets.
1: Not one of my girlfriends responded. They said, will there be a spa and or champagne? Yes. And I said, I'm sorry.
2: Well, your friends are normal, bro.
0: The number one thing they do advertise at these adult ladies' camps, bottomless barrels of wine.
1: I could get them. This has a cabin involved. I could get them on board for this.
2: Brooke would literally be out there crushing grapes and being like, I'm making my own wine.
1: I went too far when I was going to make them dig holes to go to the bathroom.
2: That's
0: too much. But they say as much wine as you can drink at these camps. They include it into all the camp activities. They have paint and sip. Archery and sip. Horse riding and sip.
1: Okay.
2: These are legal.
1: It's not really a good idea.
0: It's kind of a disaster.
1: I think mommy came home in a full body cast.
0: Women who've attended these say the experience is completely life-changing, totally worth the $2,000 per week to attend. Now, that's the cheap one. They do have fancier ones where women can stay at a luxury chateau in France.
2: That's the one your friends want to do, bro.
1: Yeah, it is.
0: Those ones are closer to the 10K range.
1: Screw going. I am going to start another company doing this. Are you kidding me?
2: Yeah. Brooke's camp from her house.
1: Absolutely.
0: So go sign up if you haven't already. Go get into your female-only adult summer camp.
2: I want to join.
0: We're going to do a co-ed edition, though, of the Shock Collar Question of the Day. Sorry, Brooke. The boys have to participate in this.
1: All right.
0: Let's go over to Jake to get the questions.
4: Time to hoist the sails and swab the poop deck, because it's International Seafarers Day.
2: Hey, all right.
4: And of course, the ultimate seafarer is a pirate.
2: Arr.
4: But actually, if you combined all the characters from this show together, you might get the perfect pirate. Ooh. I'll explain. You've got Brooke, who drinks booze out of jugs with big X's on them. You've got Jose, who has diabetes, which is a precursor to having a peg leg.
2: Hey, there you go someday.
4: Alexis is
0: wishful thinking.
2: Yeah.
1: My grandma lost her foot. I get it.
4: Alexis's self-cropped shirts look like the tattered flag of a pirate ship.
2: Yeah, totally.
4: And of course, Jeffrey's constantly talking about his search for precious booty. Now, while that might...
2: Hey, look at us!
4: It could describe the worst sailor ever, today we're going to celebrate the most iconic pirates of all time in a special Shiver Me Tinders edition of... Plenty of 20.
2: Hey, now, tinder as in wood.
4: Yeah, okay. Here's how it works. I have a list of famous pirates. You'll have to tell me which ones were real people who actually sailed the seven seas and which ones are completely fictional and only appeared in TV or movies.
1: Oh, interesting.
2: Got it.
4: We'll start with the woman who thinks scurvy is a slang word meaning sexy and curvy. That's Alexis.
2: Yeah, that girl's scurvy.
0: You looking scurvy, girl.
1: Give her an orange.
4: Alexis, your pirate is Long John Silver. Is that a real pirate or was he made up?
3: I don't know. I haven't seen him in movies or anything, but I know the name, so I'm going to say real.
4: Alexa said Long John Silver was a real pirate. He was... He's fictional. He's from the movie Treasure Island.
2: He sells really good fish.
1: And he's also,
4: All right, so Alexis is out. Let's move over to Brooke.
1: Okay.
4: Oh, this is a perfect one for you, Brooke.
1: All right.
4: Your pirate is Captain Morgan. Is that a real pirate or was he fictional?
1: And he's always perched with one leg up on
2: things. Iconic.
1: I don't know. I think that Morgan isn't a very cool pirate name back in the day. Do you know what I mean?
2: Like, it was cool.
1: You know,
2: back then they wore dresses and stuff. It was all different.
1: Morgan? Yeah. I'm going to go with it was the rich guy who started the rum company. Not real.
2: Yeah.
4: Brooke said fake. Captain Morgan was...
1: Oh, real.
2: No way, he's real?
4: Captain Henry Morgan was a Welsh pirate famous for his exploits in the Caribbean.
2: There it is. That's why he was Henry, bro.
1: Hank.
4: We're 0 for 2. We're on to Jose.
2: Yar, Jake.
4: All right, a little too excited. Jose, your pirate is Captain Barbossa.
1: Oh.
4: Is he a real pirate or is he a fictional pirate?
2: Where have I heard of Captain Barbossa?
1: Isn't that from Pirates of the Caribbean?
2: Is that the guy with the squid face?
0: It's a shaving cream. Barbossa shaving cream.
2: Oh, that's Barbasol.
0: Yeah.
2: Oh, no. No, wait, isn't Barbossa the little elephant cartoon character? Was he a little
4: that's
2: pirate?
4: That's Babar.
2: Babar. Okay.
0: A lot of characters named after this pirate.
1: Oh.
2: Did nobody just speak well back then? Like,
0: could be.
4: It's Kirby.
2: Barbossa
1: is such a good pirate.
3: Yeah, it is.
2: Yeah, Barbossa and Barbados. Like, I think it sounds real. I'm going to say it's real, Jake.
4: Jose said Captain Barbossa is a real pirate. He was.
2: Oh,
4: he's fictional. Yar. Brooke was right. That's Captain Hector Barbossa from Pirates of the Caribbean.
0: Not the original captain, but the second captain of the Black Pearl.
2: God, I think I know what you're talking about.
4: We've gone 0 for 3 so far. Jeffrey, if you get this one wrong, I'm going to choose who gets shocked today. So you better get this one right and save yourself.
2: Jeff, we're supposed to be the perfect pirate. You got to get this right.
0: Oh, God.
4: Jeffrey, your pirate is Davy Jones.
2: Oh.
4: Is Davy Jones a real pirate or is he entirely fictional?
0: Well, everybody's heard of Davy Jones' locker.
2: Yeah.
1: Wait, what is Davy Jones'
0: locker again? It's the bottom of the ocean, basically.
2: Yeah. So his ship sank. And so now it's a ghost ship haunts the
1: waters. Is it in the Bermuda Triangle or
2: something
1: whatever?
2: Something like that. Yeah, I think so. I swear it's a word.
1: Or is it just
0: know.
1: A phrase you use?
0: Sorry, I'm not up to date on my pirate fun facts, so we'll have to look that up afterwards.
2: I feel like it's real.
0: Is it real?
2: So popular.
0: You only hear about the locker. You never hear about the actual guy.
1: Is there any show you can think of or movie with Davy Jones?
2: Yeah.
0: They talk about Davy Jones in every pirate movie, but you never actually hear who Davy Jones was.
2: He's referenced in
1: pirates. Then I think he's real.
0: You based it on the girliness of the name.
2: Ooh, Morgan.
0: I'm going to go the opposite and say then it's fake, Jake.
4: Jeff says Davy Jones is fake. Davy Jones is...
2: He's fake.
4: Davy Jones' locker, just a metaphor for the oceanic abyss, but they did give him a character in Pirates of the Caribbean. That was the guy with a squid on his face. That means, Jeffrey, you've won today's edition of...
2: 20 of 20.
0: Hey. All right, somebody's going to be singing Thriller by Michael Jackson, classic pirate tune.
1: Yeah.
0: So I think it should be Brooke for hating on pirates for their names.
2: Name shame.
1: Because this is Thriller.
2: Yeah.
1: Thriller night. And no one's going to save you from the beast about to strike.
0: It's your shock collar question of the day. Got your phone tap coming up in just a few minutes.
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1: Hello?
2: Good afternoon. Am I speaking with Mr. Clint?
1: Yeah, this is. Who's this?
2: Hi, sir. I'm calling from the Avenue Theater. My name is Thaddeus. Thaddeus Noodlehammer.
1: Oh, yes, the theater. Yes.
2: Yes.
1: Thank you for calling me back.
2: Of course, because we received your message saying that unfortunately you were not able to use your tickets that you'd purchased for the Nutcracker.
1: We were not, no. And we were looking so forward to it, my wife and I, but...
2: Oh, no.
1: Yeah, she got sick, and so we had to miss, and so...
2: Okay, I am sorry to hear about your wife, sir.
1: Yeah, no, thank you. She was really upset.
2: Can we send some flowers, perhaps?
3: Oh.
1: No, no, no.
2: When is the service?
3: Oh, no.
1: The service?
2: For your wife passing away.
1: Oh,
2: that's
1: no.
2: Such terrible news.
1: Oh, no, no, I'm sorry. No, she didn't pass away. She just was sick. She had the flu.
2: Oh,
1: so like,
2: what?
1: Yeah, no, she's fine. She's kicking. She's good.
2: Okay, well, that's kind of a cruel joke that you would make there.
1: No, I don't even... I'm sorry, maybe you misinterpreted me. I was just saying that she was sick. But thank you for your concern. That's super nice.
2: I'm pretty sure you said she was dead.
4: Oh.
1: No, okay. I did not say that. No, sorry.
2: I'm pretty sure you
1: sorry
2: did.
1: If
2: but...
1: I said that. No.
2: All right, that's fine.
1: But anyway, the reason I left the message was I wanted to transfer the tickets to like maybe a different show if you guys had any other options.
2: Let's look at what we have available here. So.
1: Oh, thank you. Thank you. Thank you.
2: Ooh. Okay, so coming up in February, it looks like we're doing a production of Forrest Gump on ice.
1: What?
2: Yeah, they've adapted the whole movie. So instead of Run, Forrest, Run, it's going to be Skate, Forrest, Skate.
1: Whoa.
2: That's kind of fun.
1: How are you bringing ice in the theater? I don't get that.
2: I mean, really, that's for the tech guys to figure out. I'm not the expert on that.
1: Uh-huh.
2: But I will tell you, when Lieutenant Dan attempts his triple Lutz in his wheelchair over an inflatable shrimp boat, the crowd goes absolutely crazy.
1: Man, I

0: any picture of that, but
1: well, you could if you were there. Two tickets.
0: No, what else you got?
1: Let's see. Ooh, okay. What do you think about Fast and the Furious on rollerblades?
0: Oh. No, for real. What?
1: No, really. Yeah, that's in the springtime. Dom Toretto's family performs high speed chases using folding chairs on rollerblades while running into wobbly cafeteria tables.
0: What?
1: I'm just reading off the description there.
0: I'm sorry. This is a real theater, right? Like, you guys recently just changed managers or something?
1: No, sir. It's just, full disclosure, it's been a little boring in the last few years. Mm. So they've been trying to push the envelope, attract some new audiences, and ditch all the old, tired plays about frustrated squirrels that are like 100 years old.
0: I don't follow the frustrated squirrels thing. What do you mean by that?
1: The Nutcracker, right? I'm sorry, I've never seen it. I'm assuming it's a frustrated squirrel chasing down nuts for the winter.
0: It definitely is. Wait, you haven't seen it and you're working at the theater?
1: No, I can't say I have. But, oh, have you seen Brooke and Jeffrey in the morning? Oh, that one is my favorite.
0: Oh. Brooke and Jeffrey?
1: Yeah, it's a musical splash zone.
0: What's that, a musical splash zone?
1: Where the two radio hosts who do prank calls, they crawl through a water slide together that empties out into the front row.
0: Oh.
1: And audience ponchos are required for it.
0: Dude.
1: Very messy.
0: Why? Why is everything so weird in the theater now?
1: Oh, is the prank call thing? Yeah, you're right. That part is pretty weird.
0: Yeah, I've never heard that in the theater before.
1: Yeah, no, I mean, it's not even really in the theater. It's happening right now on the phone. We're doing this prank on you. You're still not getting it. It's from your wife.
0: What?
1: Who is actually alive, and I know that because she emailed us to do this call. Justine?
0: Please. Justine, how do you... Justine, how do you know Justine? She called you?
1: She emailed us and told us to do this prank phone call on you, dude. You're on the radio right now.
0: Dude, I'm so confused. You're not the theater, you're the radio.
1: Yes, finally. Yes, you got it.
0: Oh.
1: Justine told us that you two missed the show of the Nutcracker and you're really disappointed. So she wanted to make you laugh by doing this prank on you.
0: Oh, man. I'm like going crazy. I'm like, what is this guy talking about with these plays?
1: I was feeling just as weird, too. I was like, what's the deal with this guy who killed his wife and wants to go see a play?
0: I did not kill her. She had the flu for 2 days. That was it.
1: Oh, the flu killed her then. Okay. Our deepest condolences, sir.
0: You know what? Thank you. I'll take it.
1: Can we send you tickets to Jurassic Park, the dinner theater experience, to make up for it? Audience members get eaten by six actors in an oversized foam dino suit. It's great.
0: You know what? Yes. Go ahead and send them over.
1: Oh, good. You're going to love it.
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0: The world is constantly evolving.
1: Yeah.
0: We're seeing new technology, mm-hmm. new trends, new social norms, even new jobs.
1: Oh, wow. Yeah, for sure.
0: And one of our listeners has a job that we had never heard of before.
1: Ooh.
0: And when she described her profession to us, the whole room was shocked.
2: Uh-huh. Yeah.
0: Alexis was jealous.
3: Seriously.
0: Jose and I were impressed. And Brooke,
1: well,
0: she told this woman she should be ashamed of herself and can do better.
1: But, I'm not wrong.
0: Okay, to be fair, that's Brooke's response to everyone about
2: True.
0: Everything
1: they
0: said. The question is, does her unusual job block her from a happy dating life?
2: Oh.
0: We're going to find out in a second date update right after this.
1: Seattle's closest is now Snoqualmie Casino and Hotel. I could be

0: 92.5, Brooke and Jeffrey in the morning. Second date update.
1: An important part of any blossoming relationship is the first time a woman corrects her man and tells him he messed up.
2: Ooh, okay.
1: You need to do better.
2: All right, well, this has to happen.
1: Okay. It's such a special moment because we need that. Yeah. As guys, if left to our own devices, we'll wear 4 gallons of Axe body spray and think it smells good.
2: Yes, we need guidance.
1: We'll wash our cashmere sweaters in hot water.
2: Oh!
3: We love having to correct men.
4: Do you dry them too, Jeff? Is that what you do?
1: Are we not supposed to?
4: Oh, yeah. Can we be mothers to every man
3: so
4: out
3: hot.
4: There?
1: Thank goodness for women being there to correct us so we can learn and go, oh, that's how it works.
4: So you never have to use your own brain.
1: Well, a lot of women will wait a few dates to correct their men, but not our listener, Monica.
5: Uh-oh.
1: She told a guy he messed up on night one.
3: Yikes.
2: Uh-oh.
1: For his benefit, Brooke.
4: No, it's not.
1: It is.
4: So wild.
1: That's what happened. Monica, welcome to the show. Was that intro to your liking, or could I have done better?
6: No, you hit it.
4: Oh, you
1: did. Awesome. Thank you.
4: Okay.
1: Wow. That's not just made my day, Monica. Thank you so much.
4: I'm always so curious why someone says a guy messes up and then still wants to call him for another date.
2: Oh, that's a,
4: you know?
2: That's a good question, actually, Brooke.
1: We'll get into that, but let's start with, what's this guy's name? Who did you go out with?
6: Okay, so I met Isaac online, and he seemed really cool. I liked his personality. I liked his looks, definitely.
4: Uh-huh. Okay, so there's a lot of potential there.
6: Yeah, I really liked him because there's a lot of guys on this app that they will text you forever. I don't do the back and forth thing. Mm. But he came right down with it. He was like, I want to take you out.
1: Okay. Oh, nice.
2: Direct, so to the point, confident.
4: Yeah, and all about action.
2: Yeah.
4: Instead of just living in this weird world of, like, what are we doing?
1: Exactly.
6: Yeah. Right.
1: That's a good note for men, because the more you talk, the more opportunities you're giving yourself to say something stupid. And we will do that. So.
6: Exactly.
2: Well said, Jeff.
4: That's exactly.
2: Now, stop talking, Jeff.
1: Okay, good for Isaac. Now, I'm not going to say much more. Just keep going. What happened?
6: Yeah, he said he would come pick me up and take me to a nice restaurant. So, you know, I got up in my nice little dress thinking, hey. And then he came, pulled up. He got out. He opened my door.
4: Oh, my gosh.
6: And I'm like, okay, yeah, he was very nice. I ain't going to lie. He was nice.
4: Okay, so everything's working in his favor right now.
1: I'm wondering where things start to turn and you have to step in.
6: As soon as we got off the highway, I'm like, oh, no, because I see Buffalo Wild Wings.
2: B-Dubs.
4: Oh, I love B-Dubs.
2: Yeah.
1: Okay.
2: The lemon pepper wings. Let's go.
4: Are you excited about that or not excited?
6: Not excited at all. I just came from Buffalo Wild Wings 2 nights ago with my homegirls. So what am I getting excited for now?
4: Okay, so he's taking you there for a date and you're not feeling that.
2: You expected something better.
1: Okay.
6: A lot better, not a little.
4: Okay.
6: So anyway, he gets out he puts it in park. He gets out of the car, comes around and opens my door like the perfect gentleman he is. And I said, please close my door.
2: Oh,
1: You said close the door while you're still in the car?
6: I said, please close my door.
1: Well, it's nice you were polite.
4: Please close my door.
6: And I think that he thought I was kidding because he was like standing there. I'm like, hello?
2: Probably.
1: Yeah.
2: It's pretty bold of you to say.
4: So you're going to force him to take you somewhere else?
6: I don't force anybody to do anything. I'm letting him know, please close my door, because I don't do Buffalo Wild Wings as a date.
4: Oh,
2: God, that's a hangout, not a date.
1: You deserve
4: better. Not only that, it's just such a messy food. It's a terrible first date.
2: Depends on the people.
3: It sucks you're in a dress and stuff to go there. Also, just makes me uncomfortable.
2: Yeah,
3: uncomfortable.
1: Women don't want to sit and drink beers and watch sports and scream and spill beer everywhere.
6: No, I'm going to tell you what I don't want to do on a date. I don't want to watch a whole grown man lick his finger.
4: Mm-hmm.
1: Okay.
4: Yeah, that's what I'm saying.
1: I'm going to write that down.
2: I thought it was sexy when we sucked on the bone.
1: Yeah. Don't lick fingers.
6: No.
4: So wait, did he finally listen to you and shut the door?
6: Yes, he did. He shut the door. I said, I got 3 choices for you. And he picked a nice cocktail bar. And I said, okay, cool.
4: Okay.
6: So I thought, okay, he didn't know, right? He didn't know. I told him, let's go.
1: Awesome.
4: That's nice.
2: And he adapted. And was he offended? Did he seem offended, by the way?
6: He seemed more confused than offended.
2: Okay, that's
1: just standard, mental headspace for men. Just constantly.
6: Right,
1: confused.
4: How was it, though, when you got to the cocktail bar? Were you able to still keep a good energy together?
6: Yeah, he asked me questions about what had just happened. I'm like, yo, I'm a lady for real. I want silverware. I don't want plastic utensils.
4: I am with you on that one.
6: So he was like, okay, I never thought of that. So I'm teaching him what a real lady likes.
1: I'm sure he actually appreciated the education on how to properly woo a woman.
4: How do you know he appreciated it because he's not calling you back.
2: Oh, yeah.
6: Mm. Oh, now that's a good question. He appreciated it. And that's why I'm calling you.
4: See, yeah. I would be insulted.
3: See, I'm thinking that's the reason he wasn't getting second dates before, and now he's got it down.
4: Oh,
3: so he's busy.
4: She taught him too well.
3: Yeah.
1: Oh.
3: She's taught him too well.
1: Yeah.
2: That's a good point.
1: That's what a lot of women get upset when they're like, oh, great, I cleaned up my guy just for the next one to come and, like, swipe him up.
2: He's taking 10 girls to that cocktail bar.
6: We're going to get down to the nitty-gritty because I want to know, because I think I did everything right, and I taught him how to do everything right, and so now let's get it right together.
2: Let's go put him into the man I want.
1: You deserve a medal and definitely a second date here.
4: But what if he feels like you're too high maintenance?
1: Then screw that guy.
4: Okay.
2: He doesn't want a real woman.
1: Then you'll lay into him, go full hard against him, right, Brooke? That's where you come in. You do your thing.
4: No, I just think that if you have some boundaries like that, they should be established before the date, not when you're in the middle of it.
6: But look, he's the one that asked me out, and I accepted, right?
2: Yeah.
6: So you're going to learn me on the date, and that's what he did.
2: Yeah.
6: And if he didn't like what he learned, he could at least respond it. You have him calling a whole radio show to find out what's wrong with you?
2: That's true.
6: No, I can't wait to hear this.
1: I can't wait to hear it, too. So hopefully he picks up, but we're going to come back. We'll call Isaac for you and figure out why in the world he would not be calling back a classy woman like yourself, Monica.
4: Yeah, she's a cloth napkin type of lady.
1: That's right.
6: That's right.
1: Let's get some answers when we do your second date update right after this.

0: Moving 92.5, Brooke and Jeffrey in the morning. Second date update.
1: If you're just joining us, we've been speaking to a true hero.
2: Oh.
1: Her name is Monica,
2: okay.
1: Who heroically swooped in and saved her date, Isaac, from pulling a total rookie move.
3: Okay.
1: When he tried to bring her to Buffalo Wild Wings for their date. And that wasn't going to fly with her. So Monica refused to get out of his car in order to show him this is not where you take a lady of substance.
4: She put on a dress, okay?
2: Yeah. They definitely had a miscommunication over what a dinner date looks like.
1: But instead, they ended up at a nice cocktail bar.
2: That's good.
1: And they did it the proper way, where she actually discovered Isaac's a pretty good guy, has some gentlemanly qualities,
2: yeah.
1: Something to work with.
4: Yeah.
1: So the question is, why is he not reaching out for cocktails round two?
2: Mm-hmm.
1: Monica, is it possible that maybe he saw your helpful sensei teaching abilities as a little bit condescending?
5: That's a possibility. I just wish he would have expressed that to me personally.
2: Yeah, you seem like a person who can take criticism, constructive criticism.
5: Of course I can. If I could dish it, I definitely could take it.
2: Yeah. That's right. Good. That's a good attitude to have. It doesn't happen often on this show.
1: No. Would you like to criticize her constructively before we do this call? Is that where you're going?
2: She's doing great.
1: Okay.
2: She knows who she is. She knows what she wants, and she wants to go out with Isaac. So.
1: Okay, so Brooke, you're scared of her, and you're afraid to say anything controversial.
2: I think Isaac will be scared and will be afraid to say no, so I think you're getting a date no matter what.
1: Okay.
2: I also like to scare men.
1: Yes.
2: So.
4: I was going to say, she seems like you, Brooke.
2: I'm with you.
1: We're going to intimidate this guy into saying yes to a date, but let's see what he has to say if he picks up the phone, but here we go.
6: Hello?
1: Hey, is this Isaac?
6: Yeah, who's this?
1: Hey, man.
2: Okay.
1: We're a radio show. You're on it right now. It's called Brooke and Jeffrey in the Morning.
2: Welcome to the show,
7: Hi.
2: Isaac.
4: Hey, good morning.
6: Why is a radio show calling me?
1: Well, it's kind of a good reason. We do a segment on this show. It's called The Second Date Update.
6: What?
1: It sounds like you haven't heard it, but this is a segment where we help out our listeners who've been on a date with someone, and afterwards they're not getting a call back to go on a second one.
6: I think I have heard of it. I think I've seen this online somewhere.
2: Yeah,
4: we go viral sometimes.
2: Yeah, a lot of them are viral on TikTok.
1: They're on there. You can follow us at Brooke and Jeffrey if you want to. No pressure. But basically, the reason that we're calling you is there's a woman named Monica who asked us to get a hold of you.
2: Hey.
6: Yeah, I met Monica. Yeah.
1: Right.
2: We know you met her. Sounds like you guys could have had a great date.
6: What did she tell you?
4: Ah, good question.
1: Okay, well, I guess the general recap of what we heard from her is you picked her up, then you took her to Buffalo Wild Wings, which she politely redirected over to a cocktail bar.
6: Well, politely redirected, it would be wrong.
4: That's Jeff.
1: I was trying to gently say it.
4: She's our friend, so you know we're not going to be rude.
6: Well, I mean, I wasn't rude either. She just simply kind of barked, closed my door. At first, I just stood there like, what do you mean? Are you, like, there's a bug about to get inside my car?
4: I can see that, yeah. Oh, my God, close the door.
6: I was like, okay. So I closed the door, and I go back to my side of the car. I get in, and she explains to me, like, hey, I don't do Buffalo Wild Wings. And I was like, all right. I mean, the reason why I chose the Buffalo Wild Wings because in these new dating apps, it's better to start out with something very casual. Another date, we graduate to something a little better. But
1: okay.
2: Wait, did you explain all of that to her, what you just told us, why you chose it?
6: No, I didn't explain any of that to her and also didn't tell her this. I own that Buffalo Wild Wings.
2: You own it?
1: Wait, what?
4: Oh, you're a franchisee?
7: You're going to take her to your own job, though?
4: That's not supposed to be impressive, Alexis.
2: Yeah, except you get free food.
4: But guys, he's a business owner.
7: Who cares?
2: Okay.
6: So look, I'm going to be honest. I'm still a gentleman. She wanted to go somewhere a little bit better. So we made our way to this great cocktail lounge that I know.
4: Yeah.
1: So what changed your mind to where now you're not reaching out to her for a second date?
6: Okay, so while we're kind of enjoying each other's company at the cocktail bar, I start asking her a little bit more about her life. And, of course, we get to, like, what do we do for a living? And she kind of skated around it for a while till she came to an answer I'd never heard in my entire life.
2: What is it?
1: Oh.
6: She says she's a stay-at-home daughter.
1: A stay-at-home daughter?
4: That's amazing.
1: What does that
2: mean? She's got to be joking. Like, that's a joke.
4: I love that.
6: No, it's not a joke. That's what she told me. She said her occupation at 31 years old is that she's a stay-at-home daughter.
7: Oh.
1: Dang.
7: I'm jealous. My goal is to be a stay-at-home girlfriend.
2: I mean, that is a real fancy way to say you're unemployed and live with mom and dad.
7: Yeah.
1: Okay, so you were turned off because she doesn't have enough ambition or drive
6: Not a drop of ambition. Mm-hmm. Not a drop.
2: Uh-oh.
5: Oh. All right, we gotta cut this right here.
2: Okay.
5: I don't know what's going on.
1: All right.
2: I don't
1: want to make her mad, but Isaac, that's Monica on the other line listening to this conversation.
6: Well, clearly, it's Monica. Clearly.
1: Yeah. Well,
2: maybe she's on her parents' landline.
4: Ooh.
5: You better watch yourself. You're supposed to be with me here.
4: Yeah, bro.
1: Okay, Monica, clearly you wanted to jump in and say something, so go ahead and talk to Isaac.
5: Hello, Isaac. How are you?
2: Oh.
6: Hi, Monica from your mom's couch. How you doing?
4: Oh, no.
5: Let me tell you something, Isaac. I don't know what the disrespect about. I thought we got along pretty well on our date. We had a good time. I didn't know you had a problem with my daily occupation. What is the problem with it?
2: But are your parents, like, elderly? Do you stay home and take care of them? Is that what's going on?
7: Or just
5: no, they're perfectly healthy.
4: Okay.
5: They just take care of me. I'm their baby girl, and I always will be.
1: Okay.
6: Monica, guess who else is perfectly healthy? You are. Get a job.
4: He's got one-liners.
5: You know what? Let me tell you something. I am perfectly healthy. Yes, I am, as you can see. And if I had to get a job, I would. But guess what? I don't have to.
4: A lot of people are jealous of that.
1: That's a nice lecture.
7: I'm with you.
2: I'm sorry. Don't you want a job? Don't you want your own career? Don't you have your own dreams and ambitions? Like,
5: yes, my dream and my ambition is sitting at home, planning my day, going and doing what I have to do, and finding a man that's going to take care of me so my parents can stop.
2: So that's your goal.
1: Brooke, it sounds like you're judging her there, and she explicitly asked you not to do so.
2: It's really hard not to.
1: Why?
2: I mean, because you would never date a guy who is doing what you do.
5: You are exactly right, and they shouldn't. A man shouldn't do what I do.
4: Yeah, we're the providers, Brooke.
5: My role is to be taken care of. That's my love language. I love to be taken care of.
2: If
5: it works for me, it works for me.
7: She was into the old school chivalry and stuff.
4: I cannot imagine
2: being a man going and meeting your parents for the first time. That sounds like...
4: Cool. You have to have a present for both of them, a diamond necklace for one.
2: What's your dowry, sir?
1: Okay. Well, Isaac, now that she's explained this a little bit more, you're probably more receptive to going out with her one more time.
6: Look, I wish Monica the best. It's just not the best with me.
4: Oh, man.
6: You have a great life, Monica. I hope you find a guy/simp that will take care of you.
5: What? I don't think so, Isaac. You're going to take me out, and that's just the way it's going to be.
4: She's telling him.
2: I love how you want to be the boss, but you don't want to do any of the work to become a boss.
5: A boss doesn't work, yo.
2: I think you have the wrong idea of a boss.
1: You don't want to make her mad.
5: And that is the problem. Y'all just don't understand. And clearly, I don't understand being a whole business owner and want to take me to his little budget wing stop.
6: You know what? I'm going to be honest with you, Monica. See, there's a difference. There's a difference between a boss and a leader. You're not a leader.
2: Oh.
5: I never said I was a leader. I never said that.
4: You're bossy.
5: I'm a boss.
6: I am a leader.
5: Well, that's all right then. But you could have been a man and leave my ass and told me and told me that. You could have told me that. Why are you dipping and dodging and running?
6: No one's dodging or running. What I'm doing is ghosting. Bye,
4: We're definitely bleeping that out.
1: That was uncalled for.
4: Yikes.
1: Okay.
5: I don't need him. I don't need him anyway.
4: You guys both need each other.
1: He hung up, by the way.
2: You need to get a job.
7: No, you don't. Yes. Don't listen to Brooke.
1: You know what you need to do is you need to go to Buffalo Wild Wings and spend your parents' money over there.
5: No, I'm not going there no more. Look, I'm going to the competition.
2: I feel like you're going to be on the phone a lot with your expectations for dating.
5: Well, that's okay. Look, I got a lot of time, boo-boo.
4: Oh, yeah.
2: That's a good point.
1: And are your parents hiring for any open roles in your family?
2: Please.
1: Because I would love to be a part of that.
5: No, they're good. 92.5, Brooke and Jeffrey in the morning.

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22: 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Mostly cloudy, today's high 66. Cloudy through the evening as well, overnight low 52.
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0: Brooke, if I was to ask your husband, what is the number one thing that he loves the most about you?
1: Oh, God.
0: Besides the ability to find a discount coupon for literally anything inside of your giant purse, what else do you think he would say?
2: A lot to choose from.
1: I don't know. My boobs.
2: Whoa. Okay. Those are a lot to choose from.
0: After a decade of marriage, that's his favorite thing about you still.
1: Sounds right.
2: That's why I locked it up. He's mine for life.
0: Okay. I guess I asked.
1: Did you want me to be honest or did you not?
2: No,
0: I'd be more tasteful than that. I asked because we have a woman on the phone who knows exactly what her husband loves the most about her.
2: Oh, my God.
0: Because he brags about it to everybody. It's not her boobs, by the way. It's the thing that brings them the closest together, though. The problem is, it's a total lie. And she's been having to keep it a secret throughout their marriage.
1: Oh, my God.
0: So
1: are real.
0: She needs to tell somebody the truth, and that somebody is us in a brand new mass speaker coming up at 7:10. I'm freezing.

0: You don't know me.
1: A confession I can't take back.
0: I am...
1: The Masked Speaker.
2: We got a text to 78592 that says, I've started recommending places to people, saying, when you get there, tell them that I sent you.
3: Oh.
2: Knowing full well the employees will have no idea who I am.
3: Oh my God, I want to start doing that.
2: That's so awesome. Evil.
3: Oh my God, it's so awkward for your friends.
2: Yeah. That's exactly what it's like whenever listeners come on the show for this segment, because we have absolutely no idea who they are thanks to our voice changer.
4: Yeah.
2: That way you can come on and tell your craziest, naughtiest secrets completely anonymously. And one of our listeners is ready to share a confession she's been holding on to. She's chosen to go by Deb as her name today. So Deb, welcome to the show.
5: Hello, thank you.
3: Oh. Hey. Hey, Deb, how you feeling?
5: I'm feeling pretty good.
3: Oh.
4: Yeah.
2: Right. Happy to have you, Deb.
3: I love a casual confession.
4: Yeah. I was going to say, a lot of times we ask how you're doing to judge your voice. How nervous are you? Are you scared? You seem pretty chill.
2: Yeah.
3: Even with the voice changer, you seem chill.
5: Yeah, I'll be pretty chill. I mean, it's a doozy, but it's a little different than I think what you're used to. I don't know.
2: Okay.
4: Oh, I like that. You piqued my interest.
3: A little tease.
4: Yeah.
2: Wow, look at you, Deb. Voice changer's on. You're the mass speaker. Whenever you're ready, we want to hear your confession.
5: Okie dokie. So I have a huge confession.
2: Mm-hmm.
5: My husband is the world's biggest Jeopardy fan.
3: Oh, my God. Tell no one. That is so embarrassing.
4: Wait,
3: I'm kidding.
5: No.
2: Which retirement home does your husband live in?
5: No. No, it gets way better. Hold on. Buckle up.
3: Okay.
2: Your husband loves Jeopardy.
5: Yeah. His ringtone on his phone has been the Jeopardy theme song for many years now.
3: Oh, man.
5: You know, the funniest thing is when he gets a phone call when he's in the bathroom.
2: He doesn't even answer it. He just listens to the whole theme song because he loves it so much.
5: Yeah, that's the whole thing play. So he records every single episode because he cannot miss an episode. If he misses an episode, he will lose his, you know what.
2: Okay.
5: So now, of course, he's got me watching it too because that's how it works. You know,
3: it's a fun show. I mean, it's not like it's not a great show.
4: Yeah.
5: No, it's an awesome show. And I have to confess also that I am a little bit, I'm a lot of bit competitive.
2: When you're like playing along with it.
3: I don't understand that at all. I've never been competitive in my life.
4: Yeah, Brooke can't relate.
3: I'm kidding. I'm being sarcastic.
2: So I think we get the idea. Your husband really loves Jeopardy. He got you into it, and you're more of a competitive type. Mm-hmm. But what is your confession?
5: Okay, so I watch the live episodes beforehand so that I can try to memorize the answers.
3: No!
4: You cheat
3: your husband out of Jeopardy.
4: So you're better than him, and he probably feels so bad. Like...
3: No, he thinks he married a genius, Jose.
4: Yes.
2: So
5: the look he gets in his eye, like, I am the most amazing person on the planet.
4: He's so smart.
2: He loves you more for it.
5: So much more. So I can't tell him. He obviously has no clue.
3: Oh.
2: He must be so weirded out, though. Like, I had no idea you knew so much about 13th century poets.
3: Yeah. He's like, didn't you major in comm in college?
4: She's getting too good. She's like, he's going to pick the double Jeopardy 800.
6: You're going to get on the show one day, and he's going to go to you for every answer.
5: You know, it's actually funny you say that.
3: Okay.
2: Uh-oh.
3: Why?
5: Okay, so in all seriousness, I do feel a little guilty. But I mean, like you said, I am a genius, right? Right?
2: Sort of.
5: Okay, so my husband has been bragging to like all of our friends, all of our family, like, you got to see my wife. She is the Jeopardy queen.
4: Oh my God.
5: We're going to get her on the show.
4: Yeah.
5: And now he wants me to get on the show and keeps pushing and pushing and pushing for me to apply. Oh.
3: Well, there's only one solution. You're just going to have to start watching live together, and then it'll slowly, slowly come out that you're actually really dumb. You won't know any of the answers if you watch the show live together.
2: This is the reason that the husband loves her so much.
4: Yeah, you can't ruin it.
5: I mean, it's a bonus. It's not the reason. Oh. There are plenty of other reasons, but I don't want to disappoint him. So now he keeps pushing me to apply, and he keeps pushing and pushing and pushing. So I told him that I applied but didn't get on.
3: Oh, no.
4: Oh.
3: But you didn't?
5: No.
2: You're not really applying. You're just lying to him.
5: Yeah, I don't know what else to to do.
3: This is the most deceitful, like, web of lies I've ever heard in a relationship.
5: I know. It's terrible. And now I'm starting to feel awful about it because, like, what if I did apply and what if I did get on? I would be mortified. I would be that would be my loss.
2: Or well, you could have, like, a Slumdog Millionaire moment where, like, somehow miraculously you know every single answer for that one episode.
4: She's like, I have seen this episode. Yeah.
5: Does that mean that I have to be stuck in a porta potty to do so? I don't want to do that.
4: I don't know.
2: I mean, at least for those 30 minutes every single day, you guys have like the best connection
4: ever.
3: She was the you were the only one that was hoping it would finally go off air after.
2: Thanks for confessing that to us, Deb. Wow. Text in 78592. If you have a confession you've been holding on to, we can hide your identity, mask your voice, and make you the next mass speaker. We got your phone tab coming up right after this. I got my

0: Today we call a woman who had her car stolen out of her driveway.
1: Oh, no.
2: So terrible.
0: She doesn't believe that the cops are going to do anything about it because it's been 2 days since she filed the report.
1: Oh, my gosh.
0: And she still hasn't heard anything back.
2: Yikes. Huh.
0: That is until now.
2: Oh.
0: Because there's someone who's not technically law enforcement, but she does work closely with them. And I'll just say that she cares more than anybody out there about tracking this car down. She is going to do whatever it takes in your phone tap right now.
3: Brooke and Jeffrey's phone taps on the 20s.
4: Hello.
5: Hi, is this Stella Marie?
4: This is. Who's calling?
5: Superb. My name is Julia Skiles, and I am working with the police department regarding your stolen vehicle.
4: Oh, thank you so much. Have you heard anything new about my car?
5: Not yet, but I'm hoping that this call will help me get closer to what you need.
4: Okay. What can I do to help?
5: See, I'm a medium.
4: Wait, what? You're what?
5: A medium. Some people would use the term psychic. I prefer not to.
4: Are you working with the police department?
5: I am. And normally I help them with missing persons, assaults, murders, that sort of thing. But they're a little on the slow side right now. So they've asked me to work on cars.
4: Okay.
5: And this might sound crazy.

0: Research shows, on average, car accident victims with a lawyer get over 3 times more money than those without one. Better off with Blue Hop.
1: Oh. Are you okay?
2: Oh, I'm sorry. I was having an altered state, so I didn't hear what I said. Did you write it down? Did I find your car?
1: No, you said something about I'm going to trip on a rug and something about a dog, and I don't even have a dog.
2: This is good. Was there a lost dog near your car when it was taken?
1: I don't know. I wasn't there when it was taken.
2: Exactly. How would you know? Oh,
1: I don't know, and that's the point. And I don't understand how this dog vision is going to help me find my lost car. Oh, my God.
2: Oh, write it down. Write it down. Oh.
1: What do you want me to write down?
2: It's coming to me.
1: What's coming? Comes. You're what?
2: You will accidentally wave at someone who wasn't waving at you.
1: Excuse me?
2: Play it cool. Pretend to fix your hair. Your hair! Oh, my God.
1: Oh, my God. What does this have to do with my car?
2: Oh, God. That was a strong one. I was out for a second there.
1: What's happening?
2: I was on the ground. What did I say, please?
1: What are you talking about? You didn't tell me anything regarding my car.
2: I don't want to be angry with you, but you need to write down everything I say.
1: Oh, my God.
2: You at least need to repeat back what you heard.
1: You said something about me waving at someone and them not waving back at me, and I was looking like an idiot because my hair was...
2: Oh, my God.
1: It really... What?
2: I need
1: now
2: to ask you a serious question.
1: Okay.
2: Was the person waving in a blue car?
1: I don't know. You didn't say that.
2: So it's possible.
1: Holy sweet Jesus.
2: We're actually getting so close. We're getting so close right here.
1: Are we? Because it really doesn't sound like we're close to anything.
2: Oh, it's happening again! Whoa! Grab your pen! Grab your pen! Don't miss it!
1: I'm not grabbing the pen, lady.
2: Oh my God! You will spend an unreasonable amount of time deciding what to watch tonight. Oh my God! And then when you pick something, you'll fall asleep 10 minutes into the first episode!
1: Whoa. Oh my God! All right, you know what? I've been on the phone with you too long. I'm gonna hang up now. This is a complete waste of time. You're being ridiculous. I don't have time for this crap.
2: It's so ridiculous because you're on the radio show, Brooke and Jeffrey in the Morning.
1: And
2: we're doing a prank phone call on you.
1: Are you kidding me?
2: Oh my God, I'm not kidding. Your boyfriend Bennett set you up. Oh my God.
1: So you're not from the police?
2: No, it's a radio show and this is a phone tap. He emailed us and said you've been really frustrated since you got your car stolen and he wanted to do something to make you smile.
1: Wow. I have a lot of mixed emotions right now. I mean,
2: sorry.
1: Wow.
2: That may have been the dumbest thing I've ever done in my entire radio career.
1: Oh my God. Every time you went into that trance and started yelling about a pen, I thought my head was going to explode.
2: Oh, yeah, you and me both.
1: Oh my goodness.
3: Brooke and Jeffrey's phone taps on the 20s. 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

0: One of the biggest milestones in every relationship is the first major fight over something really, really dumb.
1: Yeah, and it has to be something dumb. Yeah. Yeah,
0: like when Brooke almost left Michael, all because he insisted the soy sauce had to be stored in the fridge.
1: I could see that being an argument.
2: It doesn't make sense.
3: Then why did they leave it out at all the restaurants,
2: thank you.
3: Michael?
2: Thank you, Jeffrey.
0: A good point, Brooke.
2: Yeah, never been poisoned ever by soy sauce, all right?
0: You won that argument for sure. Yeah. Well, one of our listeners is going through something similar, and she admits she may have gotten overly emotional during a text exchange with her ex-boyfriend.
2: Uh-oh.
1: The question is, the soy sauce expert here?
0: Can we work our magic and answer the soy sauce question before things get really ugly? You're going to find out in your brand new Awkward Tuesday phone call right after this.

0: Tuesday.
1: It's Awkward Tuesday Phone Call.
2: When you're in love, sometimes you do crazy, irrational, emotionally charged things.
3: God, like have kids? Is that what you're saying? No?
2: Maybe that's your life story, Brooke, but later on, you come to regret those things.
3: Oh.
2: Like for me on Valentine's Day. And I know some of you in this room have heard this before, but when I was in college, I basically destroyed my own fraternity house. After I invited two women to the Valentine's Day party,
3: that's right.
2: Both said yes, and once they arrived, neither hung out with me the entire evening.
4: Oh, that's right.
2: So yes, the ceiling above my bed had to be kicked in. Thank you, Bacardi O.
4: It's not fair, Jeff.
3: I'm glad I don't see angry Jeffrey, because that sounds like weird.
2: That's in love, Jeffrey. But today, one of our listeners, they're dealing with a regret that was also spawned out of love. Not sure if Bacardi was involved in their misfortunes, but let's talk to Jennifer about it. Jennifer, how you doing?
5: I'm good. Hi, guys.
3: Just one red flag talking to another possible red flag.
2: Yeah.
4: Even you talking about Bacardi. Bacardi
2: orange flavor. I made all the good decisions back then.
4: Even college kids wouldn't want that.
3: Yeah. Jennifer, please tell us that you're making smarter choices than Jeffrey.
5: Maybe not.
2: That's my girl. All right. Tell us about your situation. How has love come back to bite you?
5: So I was dating a guy for 4 months. His name is Jason. Mm-hmm. And we met when my car got declined at a bar and he offered to pay for it.
3: Opportunist.
5: Yeah.
4: Nice.
3: That's cute.
5: Yeah. And we started hanging out. And I was very clear with him that I like it when he pays attention to me. Like, for example, when I say that, I mean, like, if I'm on the couch with you, look at me, listen to me, respond to me.
2: Well, that's three whole things that you're asking a man to do while he's sitting on a couch.
3: So you're telling...
2: This is a big ask.
3: You don't want your boyfriend to ignore you? Is that what you're saying?
6: No watching the movie, only look at me.
5: But also, like, don't be checking the sports scores constantly. Like, know that I'm there and be present with me as well.
4: Be present. Okay. I kind of see that.
3: Okay. I mean, is this something, like, how soon into the relationship did you lay this down there?
5: The first week.
3: Okay.
2: Okay.
5: Yeah, it was pretty clear. That's what I like, and that's how I like to be dated, you know?
2: It's good to establish rules early on in the courtship.
3: Sometimes.
6: And it worked for 4 months.
3: Yeah.
2: Yeah.
4: Yeah.
3: So he was into it. He was fine with it.
5: I mean, he agreed because he had no other choice, but then one day kind of just threw me off, and he stopped.
3: Wait. What happened? He stopped paying attention to you?
5: So one day he just didn't respond to me for an entire 24 hours. Oh. He didn't respond to my text. I get upset. Like, clearly he doesn't respect me enough to answer one text. I don't care how busy you are. I'll give you 3 hours max.
2: So you're not even together in the same space right now. You're texting him and he's not responding?
5: Right.
3: Okay. Are you guys in the same city or is he traveling for work?
5: Nope. We're in the same city. So I dumped him over text.
3: That seems a little rash.
2: Was he in a surgery or something? Yeah. Like, what, you don't know what he was doing?
5: Well, you know, the next morning he's like, are you joking? I was just busy. We literally talk every day. Do you want to be with me? And I was like, you didn't even respond for 24 hours, so no thanks.
3: What?
4: Look, okay, in the weirdest defense of my life, listen here. If you're used to texting someone every single day, morning, noon, and night, and then one day, 4 months later, with no explanation, that does seem out of the blue. I don't know if you break up, but that's very weird.
3: Yeah, but you don't even have a talk about it. You just dump them via text.
4: That's a different story.
3: Are you regretting it now? Is that why you're calling our show?
5: Well, you know, when I dumped him over text, it kind of got me thinking about the other stuff that annoys me. Like, he never posts on social media ever. I like when guys I'm dating send me Instagram funny memes.
6: But you don't want them on their phones. You want them looking at them all the whole time.
2: That's not true. She wants them on the phone talking to her only and not looking at anything else.
4: Oh, I'm sorry, honey. I'm trying to post a picture of you. Get off your phone.
2: Okay.
3: So you started snowballing with all these reasons that you were right to dump him.
5: Yeah, so then I get worked up. I block him from every social media text.
2: As one does, yeah.
3: Such a reasonable thing.
5: It's been a few weeks and I regret it. And I realize I probably got a little overly emotional about it.
3: Huh.
2: Well, that's good.
4: This is mature.
3: There's maybe some growth there.
4: Yeah.
3: So did you reach out to him and apologize?
5: No, well, that's why I'm asking you guys. Like, I don't know how to ask him to go back with me and give me a chance.
3: Yeah.
2: This is the first time we're going to be reaching out to your ex-boyfriend after you dumped him over text.
3: Because he didn't respond to you in 24 hours.
5: Yeah, I mean, I overreacted. Yes, I know this now, you know, and I regret it. And I probably should have thought about it or taken a couple deep breaths. But it really ticked me off.
3: Okay.
2: I think, honestly, a lot of what you just said right there to us would be great to put somewhere in the conversation when we reach out to him for your awkward call.
3: Yeah. What's funny is I was thinking the opposite. That all sounds like an excuse as why it's okay that she did that. Like, that's not an apology. Oh. An apology is just, I'm sorry. Like, but you really ticked me off.
4: Hold on. What's our goal here? Are we spelling it out you want him back, or are we trying to subtly convince him that he's missing out on you?
5: Whatever works, guys. I want to date him again, so can you help me?
2: Okay. We'll try. We're going to come back, give you a little bit of advice, whether it's a sincere apology or a subtle threat, and we'll try and help you make your awkward Tuesday phone call right after this. Hold on.

0: It's Tuesday.
1: It's Awkward Tuesday Phone Call.
2: Brooke, I have a question.
3: Okay.
2: How hard is it to admit when you're wrong?
3: Oh, it's actually pretty easy. Yeah. I do it all the time.
4: Yeah, you can tell she's never done it. That's how she thinks.
3: Are you kidding me? I admit I'm wrong all the time.
2: Well, we took an informal poll around the office recently, and it had to be a secret poll, obviously,
3: right.
2: Because some people here are afraid of you and, quote, what you might do to their careers and families.
4: You mean everyone.
2: But I will say, your name was up there
3: as one
2: of the people that gets the most votes for someone who can't admit openly when they're wrong.
3: But I say it all the time.
2: Maybe that's just happening in your head. You should try it out loud every once in a while.
3: Maybe your listening skills aren't very good.
2: Spoken like a true humble person.
4: You're constantly apologizing. But it's our fault for not listening.
2: We have a similar mindset on the phone with us right now named Jennifer, who regrets breaking up with her boyfriend. Because he didn't text her back their 4-month-long relationship. So, Brooke, since you and her think alike, why don't you talk to her?
3: Yes.
2: Give her some advice on what you would do in this situation.
3: Everyone knows that's the type of person I am, Jennifer, and I am here for you. But I actually do have a good plan for you, okay?
5: Mm-hmm.
3: Because Jennifer, you told us about a story when you first met where he rescued you after your credit card got declined, remember?
5: Yeah.
3: You guys remember that?
6: Yeah.
3: He is the guy who wants to be the knight in shining armor. So guess what? You're another damsel in distress right now.
4: Hey.
3: You need to call him. You need to tell him something's broken at your house, and he is the manliest man, is the only one that can fix it. And I guarantee he'll come rushing back.
4: Actually, you're probably right.
2: What do you think about that, Jennifer? Make up some sort of scenario he can save you from.
3: Yeah, and then you're like cute and sexy when he shows up.
4: Ooh.
3: Just by chance.
5: Do you think he'll fall for it?
3: Yes.
4: Yeah,
3: yes.
4: We're guys. Yes. We're dumb.
3: Yeah, it could be like, I don't know how handy he is. Maybe like a broken outlet or a...
5: Well, if the guys are saying yes, then I'll try it.
3: Okay.
2: One of the guys is saying yes. It could be worth a shot, though.
4: That's true.
2: Jose, what's your advice for Jennifer?
4: Well, you seem like a very passionate person, like very intense person, which isn't a bad thing. But sometimes intense people can be more, you know, ranty. So I think you just need to convince him that you were ranting when you sent that breakup text. You didn't really mean it. You weren't serious. You were just mad.
3: I think that's gaslighting. Yeah, I think that's like the definition of gaslighting.
4: Well, whatever works to get him back.
3: Okay.
4: That's her mission is to get him back, and I think that'll work.
2: Okay. A little bit of make yourself a damsel in distress, a little bit of gaslight him for causing all of your problems.
4: Look, we've been dating for 4 months. You just don't know how I am. Mm-hmm.
3: Yeah, it's your fault.
4: Yeah.
3: Yeah.
4: Yeah, girls have made me feel
2: really
4: bad.
2: How does that sound, Jennifer? You feel ready now to make this call?
5: I think so.
2: Oh,
4: all right. He sounds all chipper. Okay.
2: Good. And if anything doesn't go according to our plan, Brooke is more than willing to admit that she is wrong.
3: Yeah.
2: She has said it out loud.
3: You're right. I could see nothing going wrong with this at all.
2: Exactly.
3: I feel like he's going to be so open to dating again.
2: Okay. We're ready. Yay. Here we go. I'm dialing your ex-boyfriend, Jason, right now. We'll step in if we feel like you need a little help.
5: Okay.
2: Here we go.
7: Hello?
5: Hey, you. How's it going?
7: This is awkward. What's going on? Why are you calling?
5: How have you been?
7: Fine. How about you?
5: Good. I actually went to the bar where we first met, and I just thought of you.
7: Okay.
5: How's work going?
7: It's been good, but can I help you with something, or why are you calling?
5: Listen, well, you probably want to say something to me, so I'm ready when you are.
7: You're calling me and you want me to say something? Like, I'm confused.
5: Yeah, okay, fine. I'll go first. I just hate how everything went down with us. I mean, we definitely should have talked on the phone. And I also went a little crazy and, like, may have overreacted a little, but...
7: A little?
5: A little, yes. A little. But
7: I wouldn't use that word to describe it, but...
5: But I'm willing to forgive you for what you did.
7: You're willing to forgive me? Are you serious? Like, you're calling me out of the blue, asking me to apologize to you, and you're the one who just, like, went... That's crazy, pretty much.
5: Jason, I think you're interrupting me. I really hope you're not. I just wanted to give you a fair chance to apologize.
7: Unfortunately, I'm sorry, but you're not going to get an apology from me because you are the one who put us in this predicament. So, yeah, I'm not really sure what you're expecting,
5: Jason,
7: from me.
5: Let me just make it really easy for you. Like, so what you need to do is just apologize to me because, you know, and say, sorry, Jennifer. You know, I know you wanted to see me, and I know that a day shouldn't go by where you, like, don't text
7: Thank
5: you back.
7: Thank you for making it so easy for me. You really, really just made my day here.
5: Okay, I get this is hard for you, maybe, and you're adding sarcasm on top of that, but just I'll help you start it off. I'm very, very sorry for not responding to you and making you feel neglected. I'll make it up to you. I'll even let you get my groceries or buy me dinner or pay me rent, like whatever gesture you want to show, you know?
7: Are you actually being serious right now?
5: Yes, I am. And also, I actually have something that's broken at my house. I'm just hoping you can fix it. It's an outlet.
4: I've never heard the word outlet say so sexily.
2: Oh my god.
7: What the hell is actually going on? Like, who are all these people on the phone?
2: Yeah, Jason, we're a radio show called Brooke and Jeffrey in the Morning.
3: Oh, I'm so uncomfortable right now.
7: You brought me on the radio.
3: Oh.
2: Yeah, we're doing something called an Awkward Tuesday phone call, trying to help out our friend Jennifer here with an issue. And I will say, just to take her side, I didn't hear any apology whatsoever. She gave you a lot of chances there.
3: Jeff is being sarcastic.
7: Well, I'm very thankful that you guys just witnessed that because this has been my life. Isn't this ridiculous?
3: What is happening?
7: Can you actually believe this is real?
3: Jennifer, you told us that you wanted to see him again because you were sorry. Remember, you were
5: I do, but he needs to apologize.
2: Everybody knows a sincere apology is always better when you force somebody to give it to you. It makes total sense. Yeah,
3: that's right, Jeff. That is right.
2: Either way, however you want to look at this, there were some hurt feelings on both sides. And I think what would really help is to get an apology out there from both of you at the same time. So I'll count to three and you guys can both say I'm sorry to each other. Ready? One, two, three.
5: I'm sorry you didn't text me back.
4: Oh, yay!
2: Jason's still saying awkwardly silent over there.
3: Yeah, I think Jason's made up his mind, Jeffrey. I don't think he's going to go over and fix the outlet.
2: No, he wants to go over and give her an in-person apology because an in-phone apology wasn't enough. Is that what you're thinking, Jason?
7: Well, you hit it right on the head.
3: Yeah.
2: See? I just know these things.
3: He finally gets you.
2: Yeah.
3: He does. He finally heard you right.
7: And you know what, Jennifer? I've actually moved on, and I have a date tonight, so... just don't know. Like, there's really no purpose in these kind of calls moving forward. Just you go your way, I go mine.
5: Well, good luck. I'm sure she likes to be texted back as well.
3: Okay. I don't think that she'll probably throw a fit about it.
2: I don't think you're reading in between the lines. What he's saying is he wants you to show up to the date and prove your love. Can you do that, Jennifer?
5: Text me a time and place, Jason.
7: Wow, you really are crazy.
5: And fun.
3: Oh my god,
2: man, talk about being nervous for your first date. Not because you want to impress the new girl, because Jennifer might show up out of nowhere dressed up as one of the waiters.
3: And put that in her head.
2: No, it just means that she loves him.
3: No, it does not. It means that somebody needs a restraining order.
2: Either way,
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25: 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Mostly cloudy, today's high 66. Cloudy through the evening as well, overnight low 52.

0: Our show recently did a poll on our Insta stories. Mm. Follow us at Brooke and Jeffrey, by the way, if you don't already. But we asked the listeners, what do you think Brooke would have done if she wasn't in radio?
1: We asked that?
0: We did.
2: Oh, that's a good question.
1: I swear I follow our account. I did not see that.
2: Oh, secret question.
1: All right, what did they say?
0: We have the top three answers. They were Naughty Viking, Lusty Lifeguard.
2: Wait, why are they adding that?
0: And Curious Cowboy.
2: What the heck?
0: Wait.
1: Our listeners know me.
2: What kind of voting
0: hold on.
2: Is that? Yeah, hold on.
0: Oh, this isn't the poll results. I just pulled up my Google search history.
1: Shoot. Jeffrey.
3: Okay, I was wondering about the alliteration there.
2: Yeah.
0: You know what? Maybe I don't know what Brooke would have been if she wasn't in radio, but I will say this cowboy is curious if anybody out there can beat Brooke in trivia.
2: Yeah, you're curious.
0: We're going to find out coming up at 8:10.
1: I'll be lusty.

0: Sometimes negative situations need a positive spin.
1: Mm.
0: Like with today's challenger, Natasha, the mail carrier. She's played you many, many times, and she is 0-13 against
2: you. That's right.
1: Oh.
0: But positive spin, O stands for O.
2: No.
0: She's almost there.
2: Oh.
1: Almost.
2: Oh. Almost.
0: Almost.
2: We're going to change the spelling of it.
0: And 13, I know that's a lot of people's unlucky number, but let's make it Brooke's unlucky number today.
2: Good. It's okay. Taylor Swift's favorite number.
1: Hey.
0: And you know it's bad. You don't want to step on Taylor's number, or she will come after you.
1: Yeah, legally.
2: Yeah. Here's the thing, Natasha, what's different today? Has anything changed?
3: It's a beautiful day today.
2: And all the other times it's not been?
3: Yeah.
2: Okay, we'll all go right. with that.
0: Weather does play a big role in trivia games, notoriously. So.
1: Is the sun in your eye?
0: Yeah, it really affects the thinking. So.
2: Too hot? Maybe you're too hot?
0: Okay.
2: Too cold?
3: Right.
0: See, there's a positive spin from Natasha today. So perfect.
1: Right.
0: We're in a good headspace now. Let's send Brooke out of the studio and get to the questions here. First, let's go over the rules, though. You got 30 seconds to answer as many as possible. If you don't know, you could say pass, but you have to beat her outright if you want to win. Are you ready?
3: I'm ready.
0: All right, here we go. Your time starts now. Actor Kevin Bacon celebrates a birthday today. Is he in his 50s or 60s?
3: 60s.
0: What connects muscles to bones?
3: Tendons.
0: In Snow White and the Seven Dwarves, Sneezy is always
3: Pass.
0: Sneezing. Oh, what food company produces and sells Cheese Whiz?
3: Kraft.
0: If you have 3 dozen donuts, how many do you have?
3: 36.
0: What popular cartoon series from the 90s features twins Phil and Lil?
3: Rugrats.
0: Including the cue ball, how many balls are on a table during a regulation pool game?
3: 7.
0: All right. Natasha, I got to say, that was amazing.
1: Wow.
0: There might be something to this, like, weather theory when it comes
2: amazing.
0: To trivia. She nailed it.
2: Whoa, Natasha, I'm coming in with big, you know, people are really talking you up in here.
1: She's so experienced. You never see this. Midway through a question, she cut Jeff off and just said pass.
0: She was like, I don't even want to hear the rest of that question. I'm moving on.
2: Pass.
0: It was well done.
2: Shut up, Jeff. Move on.
1: Literally.
0: Natasha, that's awesome. Since you're a mail carrier, do you have a PSA for the summer for anything that you would like to see the next time you're out on a route? Like any gifts that you want to be given specifically?
2: Ooh.
3: I don't want to say gifts, but ice water, you know, frozen bottle of water, that really does the trick.
2: Oh, a frozen bottle of water. Never thought about doing that. That's smart.
1: How come nobody ever just gives you, like, the package and goes, you know what? You're so nice. Keep it.
2: Keep
1: it. No, that's the tip. You know what? I was going to use that.
3: They run in the house when they see us.
1: Oh.
0: All right, Brooke, now it's your turn. Are you ready?
2: I'm ready.
0: Your time starts now. Actor Kevin Bacon celebrates a birthday today. Is he in his 50s or 60s?
2: 60s.
0: What connects muscles to bones?
2: Tendons.
0: In Snow White and the Seven Dwarves, Sneezy's always sneezing, Sleepy's always sleepy. Which dwarf is always blushing?
2: Oh, bashful.
0: What food company produces and sells Cheese Whiz?
2: Nestle?
0: If you have 3 dozen donuts, how many do you have?
2: 3 times 12 is 36.
0: What popular cartoon series from the 90s features twins Phil and Lil?
2: Rugrats.
0: Okay, this is going to be a tight one today. We're going to go over to the scoreboard to check out how you both did with Jose.
4: Gotta give him that huck to it.
1: Spit on that thing.
0: It's almost as good as a bottle of water. Bolaños.
1: Natasha, you got 5 today.
2: Dang!
3: Is
1: today the day?
2: Is that your PR? Is that your personal record right there?
3: Absolutely.
1: Oh. Wow. And Brooke gets also 5!
0: Oh, tied it up there, but the tie does go to the house on these, Natasha.
1: We're all rooting for you.
0: So now your all-time record is 0-13-1, which is an improvement.
1: Hey.
0: We're baby steps there. Let's get to the answers here real quick. Actor Kevin Bacon has a birthday today. He's in his 60s. Tendons are the thing that connect your muscles to your bones. In Snow White and the Seven Dwarves, the dwarf that's always blushing is bashful.
1: Oh.
0: Kraft is the company that produces and sells Cheese Whiz.
1: So good.
0: If you have 3 dozen donuts, you have 36 total. the 90s cartoon featuring Phil and Lil is the Rugrats. And including the cue ball, you didn't get to this question. How many balls are on a table during a regulation pool game? A total of 16 balls on that table.
3: Dang. Okay.
0: So, Natasha, unfortunately, it wasn't enough to win. 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
3: Thank you.
2: Dang, that was a hard one.
1: Next time, you're gonna get her.
3: Yeah.
1: I can feel it.
3: I just want to say hi to Amber.
2: You were so happy, though. We appreciate that.
3: Thank you. I try. It's a lot of fun. You know, I like trivia, so.
0: Yeah. You wanted to shout out Amber? Is that a friend or a daughter?
3: Yeah, that is a friend, because I always give Tamara a shout out, so I said next time I get on there, I was going to give Amber one.
1: So. Now you're friends. They know you so that we get on so often.
2: Is this your 14th shout out?
0: Yeah.
3: They don't always get one.
2: Oh, okay. It's only if they've been
0: just
2: nice to you.
0: I see.
3: It's like, I heard you, girl.
2: Okay. So Amber's been cool. All right, Amber, you're cool.
0: Natasha, you're a special friend of our show, so come back anytime to play, okay?
1: Yeah.
3: Perfect.
0: All right. We got a phone tap coming up in just a few minutes.

0: Brooke and Jeffrey in the morning, and today we call a guy who purchased theater tickets but couldn't make it to their showing of The Nutcracker.
1: Oh no.
0: So his wife says he's been emailing around ever since, trying to see if they could transfer their tickets to another show. That way they're not out $300.
2: Whoa. God, The Nutcracker's so expensive.
0: Yeah. Well, lucky for him, we have a couple brand new, way off-Broadway productions.
1: And they
0: might be right up his alley.
1: Yes.
0: In your phone tap right now.
3: Brooke and Jeffrey's phone taps on the 20s.
4: Hello?
0: Good afternoon. Am I speaking with Mr. Clint?
4: Yeah, this is. Who's this?
0: Hi, sir. I'm calling from the Avenue Theater. My name is Thaddeus. Thaddeus Noodlehammer.
4: Oh, yes, the theater. Yes.
0: Yes.
4: Thank you for calling me back.
0: Of course, because we received your message saying that unfortunately,

0: Research shows, on average, car accident victims with a lawyer get over 3 times more money than those without one. Better off with Booha.
1: Sure, you said she was dead.
2: Oh. No. No, okay. I did not say that. No. Sorry.
1: I'm pretty sure you did. But
2: No.
1: All right, that's fine.
2: But anyway, the reason I left the message was I wanted to transfer the tickets to like maybe a different show if you guys had any other options.
1: Let's look at what we have available here. So.
2: Oh, thank you.
1: Ooh. Okay, so coming up in February, it looks like we're doing a production of Forrest Gump on ice.
2: What?
1: Yeah, they've adapted the whole movie. So instead of Run, Forrest, Run, it's going to be Skate, Forrest, Skate.
2: Well,
1: that's kind of fun.
2: How are you bringing ice in the theater? I don't get that.
1: I mean, really, that's for the tech guys to figure out. I'm not the expert on that. But I will tell you, when Lieutenant Dan attempts his triple Lutz in his wheelchair over an inflatable shrimp boat, the crowd goes absolutely crazy.
2: Man, I can't even picture that. But
1: well, you could if you were there. Two tickets.
2: No, what else you got?
1: Let's see. Ooh, okay. What do you think about Fast and the Furious on rollerblades?
2: No, for real. What
1: no, really, yeah. That's in the springtime. Dom Toretto's family performs high-speed chases using folding chairs on rollerblades while running into wobbly cafeteria tables.
2: What?
1: I'm just reading off the description there.
2: I'm sorry. This is a real theater, right? Like, you guys
1: Absolutely.
2: Recently just changed managers or something?
1: No, sir. It's just, full disclosure, it's been a little boring in the last few years. Mm. So they've been trying to push the envelope, attract some new audiences, and ditch all the old, tired plays about frustrated squirrels that are like 100 years old.
2: I don't follow the frustrated squirrels thing. What do you mean by that?
1: The Nutcracker, right? I'm sorry, I've never seen it. I'm assuming it's a frustrated squirrel chasing down nuts for the winter.
2: It definitely is. Wait, you haven't seen it and you're working at the theater?
1: No, I can't say I have. But, oh, have you seen Brooke and Jeffrey in the morning? Oh, that one is my favorite.
3: Oh.
2: Brooke and Jeffrey?
1: Yeah, it's a musical splash zone.
2: What's that, a musical splash zone?
1: Where the two radio hosts who do prank calls, they crawl through a water slide together that empties out into the front row.
3: Oh.
1: And audience ponchos are required for it.
2: Dude.
1: Very messy.
2: Why is everything so weird in the theater now?
1: Oh, is the prank call thing? Yeah, you're right. That part is pretty weird.
2: Yeah, I've never heard that in the theater before.
1: Yeah, no, I mean, it's not even really in the theater. It's happening right now on the phone.
3: Nope.
1: We're doing this prank on you. You're still not getting it. It's from your wife.
2: What?
1: Who is actually alive, and I know that because she emailed us to do this call. Justine?
2: Wait. Justine, how do you know Justine? She called you?
1: She emailed us and told us to do this prank phone call on you, dude. You're on the radio right now.
2: Dude, I'm so confused. You're not the theater, you're the radio.
1: Yes, finally. Yes, you got it.
2: Oh.
1: Justine told us that you two missed the show of the Nutcracker and you're really disappointed. So she wanted to make you laugh by doing this prank on you.
2: Oh, man. I'm like going crazy. I'm like, what is this guy talking about with these plays?
1: I was feeling just as weird, too. I was like, what's the deal with this guy who killed his wife and wants to go see a play?
2: I did not kill her. She had the flu for 2 days.
1: Oh.
2: That was it.
1: Oh, the flu killed her then. Okay. Our deepest condolences, sir.
2: You know what? Thank you. I'll take it.
1: Can we send you tickets to Jurassic Park, the dinner theater experience, to make up for it? Audience members get eaten by 6 actors in an oversized foam dino suit. It's great.
2: You know what? Yes. Go ahead and send them over.
1: Oh, good. You're going to love it.
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1: An important part of any blossoming relationship is the first time a woman corrects her man and tells him he messed up.
2: Ooh, okay.
1: You need to do better.
2: All right, well, this has to happen.
1: It's such a special moment because we need that. Yeah. As guys, if left to our own devices, we'll wear 4 gallons of Axe body spray and think it smells good.
2: Yes, we need guidance.
1: We'll wash our cashmere sweaters in hot water.
2: Oh!
3: We love having to correct men.
4: Do you dry them too, Jeff? Is that what you do?
1: Are we not supposed to?
4: Oh, yeah. Can we be mothers to every man
3: so
4: out
3: hot.
4: There?
1: Thank goodness for women being there to correct us so we can learn and go, oh, that's how it works.
4: So you never have to use your own brain.
1: Well, a lot of women will wait a few dates to correct their men, but not our listener, Monica.
5: Uh-oh.
1: She told a guy he messed up on night one.
3: Yikes.
2: Uh-oh.
1: For his benefit, Brooke.
4: No, it's not.
1: It is.
4: So wild.
1: That's what happened. Monica, welcome to the show. Was that intro to your liking, or could I have done better?
6: No, you hit it.
4: Oh, you
1: awesome.
4: You
1: thank
4: it.
1: You.
4: Okay.
1: Wow. That's not just made my day, Monica. Thank you so much.
4: I'm always so curious why someone says a guy messes up and then still wants to call him for another date.
2: Oh, that's a,
4: you know?
2: That's a good question, actually.
1: We'll get into that, but let's start with, what's this guy's name? Who did you go out with?
6: Okay, so I met Isaac online, and he seemed really cool. I liked his personality. I liked his looks, definitely.
4: Uh-huh. Okay, so there's a lot of potential there.
6: Yeah, I really liked him because there's a lot of guys on this app that they will text you forever. I don't do the back and forth thing. Mm. But he came right down with it. He was like, I want to take you out.
1: Okay. Oh, nice.
2: Direct, so to the point, confident.
4: Yeah, and all about action.
2: Yeah.
4: Instead of just living in this weird world of, like, what are we doing?
1: Exactly.
6: Yeah. Right.
1: That's a good note for men, because the more you talk, the more opportunities you're giving yourself to say something stupid. And we will do that.
6: Exactly.
1: So.
2: Well said, Jeff.
4: That's exactly.
2: Now, stop talking, Jeff.
1: Okay, good for Isaac. Now, I'm not going to say much more. Just keep going. What happened?
6: Yes, he said he would come pick me up and take me to a nice restaurant. So, you know, I got up in my nice little dress thinking, hey. And then he came, pulled up. He got out. He opened my door.
4: Oh, my gosh.
6: And I'm like, okay, he was very nice. I ain't going to lie. He was nice.
4: Okay, so everything's working in his favor right now.
1: I'm wondering where things start to turn and you have to step in.
6: As soon as we got off the highway, I'm like, oh, no, because I see Buffalo Wild Wings.
2: B-Dubs.
4: Oh, I love B-Dubs.
2: Yeah.
1: Okay.
2: Wait. Lemon pepper wings. Let's go.
4: Are you excited about that or not excited?
6: Not excited at all. I just came from Buffalo Wild Wings 2 nights ago with my homegirls. So what am I getting excited for now?
4: Okay, so that he's taking you there for a date and you're not feeling that.
2: You expected something
6: a little better.
1: Okay.
6: A lot better, not a little.
4: Okay.
6: So anyway, he gets out. Look, he puts it in park. He gets out of the car, comes around, and opens my door like the perfect gentleman he is. And I said, please close my door.
2: Oh,
1: You said close the door while you're still in the car?
6: I said, please close my door.
1: Well, it's nice you were polite.
4: Please close my door.
6: And I think that he thought I was kidding because he was like standing there. I'm like, hello?
2: Probably.
1: Yeah.
4: No.
2: Pretty bold of you to say.
4: So you're going to force him to take you somewhere else?
6: I don't force anybody to do anything. I'm letting him know, please close my door, because I don't do Buffalo Wild Wings as a date.
4: Oh,
2: God, that's a hangout, not a date.
1: You deserve
4: not
1: better.
4: Only that, exactly. It's just such a messy food. It's a terrible first date.
2: It depends on the people.
3: It sucks you're in a dress and stuff to go there. Also, just makes me uncomfortable.
2: Yeah,
3: like,
2: you're expecting,
3: uncomfortable.
1: Women don't want to, like, sit and drink beers and watch sports and scream and spill beer everywhere?
6: No, I'm going to tell you what I don't want to do on a date. I don't want to watch a whole grown man lick his finger.
4: Mm-hmm.
1: Okay.
4: That's what I'm saying.
1: I'm going to write that down.
2: I thought it was sexy when we sucked on the bone.
1: Don't lick
2: like that.
1: Fingers.
6: No.
4: So wait, did he finally listen to you and shut the door?
6: Yes, he did. He shut the door. I said, I got 3 choices for you. And he picked a nice cocktail bar. And I said, okay, cool.
4: Okay.
6: So I thought, okay, he didn't know, right? He didn't know. I told him, let's go.
2: But
4: awesome.
2: That's
4: nice.
2: And he adapted. And was he offended? Did he seem offended, by the way? Like,
6: he seemed more confused than offended.
2: Okay, that's good.
1: But
2: that's
1: just standard, you know, mental headspace for men. Just constantly
6: right.
4: How was it, though, when you got to the cocktail bar? Were you able to still keep a good energy together?
6: Yeah, he asked me questions about what had just happened. I'm like, yo, I'm a lady for real. I want silverware. I don't want plastic utensils.
4: I am with you on that one.
6: So he was like, okay, I never thought of that. So I'm teaching him what a real lady likes.
1: I'm sure he actually appreciated the education on how to properly woo a woman.
4: How do do you know he appreciated it? Because he's not calling you back.
2: Oh, yeah.
6: Mm. Oh, now that's a good question. He appreciated it. And that's why I'm calling you.
4: See, yeah. I would be insulted.
3: See, I'm thinking that's the reason he wasn't getting second dates before, and now he's got it down.
4: Oh,
3: so he's busy.
4: She taught him too well.
3: Yeah.
4: Oh,
3: she's taught him too well.
2: Yeah. That's a good point.
1: That's what a lot of women get upset when they're like, oh, great, I cleaned up my guy just for the next woman to come and, like, swipe him up.
2: He's taking 10 girls to that cocktail bar.
6: We're going to get down to the nitty-gritty because I want to know, because I think I did everything right, and I taught him how to do everything right, and so now let's get it right together.
2: Let's go put him into the man I want. Call me back.
1: You deserve a medal and definitely a second date here.
4: But what if he feels like you're too high maintenance?
1: Then screw that guy.
4: Okay.
2: He doesn't want a real woman.
1: Then you'll lay into him, go full hard against him, right, Brooke? That's where you come in. You do your thing.
4: No, I just think that if you have some boundaries like that, they should be established before the date, not when you're in the middle of it.
6: But look, he's the one that asked me out, and I accepted, right?
2: Yeah.
6: So you're going to learn me on the date, and that's what he did.
2: Yeah.
6: And if he didn't like he learned, he could at least respond it. You have him calling a whole radio show to find out what's wrong with you?
2: That's true.
6: No, I can't wait to hear this.
1: I can't wait to hear it, too. So hopefully he picks up, but we're going to come back. We'll call Isaac for you and figure out why in the world he would not be calling back a classy woman like yourself, Monica.
4: Yeah, she's a cloth napkin type of lady.
1: That's right.
6: That's right.
1: Let's get some answers when we do your second date update right after this.

0: Moving 92.5, Brooke and Jeffrey in the morning. Second date update.
1: If you're just joining us, we've been speaking to a true hero.
2: Oh.
1: Her name is Monica,
2: okay.
1: Who heroically swooped in and saved her date, Isaac, from pulling a total rookie move.
2: Okay.
1: When he tried to bring her to Buffalo Wild Wings for their date. And that wasn't going to fly with her. So Monica refused to get out of his car in order to show him this is not where you take a lady of substance.
3: She put on a dress, okay?
2: Yeah. They definitely had a miscommunication over what a dinner date looks like.
1: But instead, they ended up at a nice cocktail bar.
2: That's good.
1: And they did it the proper way, where she actually discovered Isaac's a pretty good guy, has some gentlemanly qualities,
2: yeah.
1: Something to work with. Yeah. So the question is, why is he not reaching out for cocktails round two?
2: Mm-hmm.
1: Monica, is it possible that maybe he saw your helpful sensei teaching abilities as a little bit condescending?
4: That's a possibility. I just wish he would have expressed that to me personally.
2: Yeah, you seem like a person who can take criticism, constructive criticism.
4: Like of course I can. If I could dish it, I definitely could take it.
2: Yeah. That's right. Good. That's a good attitude to have. It doesn't happen often on this show.
5: Yeah.
1: No. Would you like to criticize her constructively before we do this call? Is that where you're going?
2: She's doing great.
1: Okay.
2: She knows who she is. She knows what she wants, and she wants to go out with Isaac. So.
1: Okay, so Brooke, you're scared of her, and you're afraid to say anything controversial.
2: I think Isaac will be scared and will be afraid to say no, so I think you're getting a date no matter what.
1: Okay.
2: Hey. I also like to scare men.
1: Yes.
3: So. I was going to say, she seems like you, Brooke.
2: I'm with you.
1: We're going to intimidate this guy into saying yes to a date. But let's see what he has to say if he picks up the phone. But here we go.
6: Hello?
1: Hey, is this Isaac?
6: Yeah, who's this?
1: Hey, man.
2: Okay.
1: We're a radio show. You're on it right now. It's called Brooke and Jeffrey in the Morning.
2: Welcome to the show.
7: Hi.
2: Isaac.
3: Hey, good morning.
6: Why is a radio show calling me?
1: Well, it's kind of a good reason. We do a segment on this show. It's called A Second Date Update.
6: What?
1: It sounds like you haven't heard it, but this is a segment where we help out our listeners who've been on a date with someone, and afterwards they're not getting a call back to go on a second one.
6: I think I have heard of it. I think I've seen this online somewhere.
3: Yeah, we go viral sometimes.
2: Yeah, a lot of them are viral on TikTok.
1: They're on there. You can follow us at Brooke and Jeffrey if you want to. No pressure. But basically, the reason that we're calling you is there's a woman named Monica who asked us to get a hold of you.
2: Hey.
6: Yeah, I met Monica. Yeah.
1: Right.
2: We know you met her. Sounds like you guys could have had a great date.
6: What did she tell you?
3: Ah, good question.
1: Okay, well, I guess the general recap of what we heard from her is you picked her up, then you took her to Buffalo Wild Wings, which she politely redirected over to a cocktail bar.
6: Well, politely redirected, it would be wrong.
3: That's Jeff.
1: I was trying to gently say it.
3: She's our friend, so you know we're not going to be rude.
6: Well, I mean, I wasn't rude either. She just simply kind of barked, closed my door. At first, I just stood there like, what do you mean? Are you like, there's a bug about to get inside my car?
3: I can see that, yeah. Oh, my God, close the door.
6: I was like, okay. So I closed the door, and I go back to my side of the car. I get in, and she explains to me, like, hey, I don't do Buffalo Wild Wings. And I was like, all right. I mean, the reason why I chose the Buffalo Wild Wings because in these new dating apps, it's better to start out with something very casual. Another date, we graduate to something a little better. But
1: okay.
2: Wait, did you explain all of that to her, what you just told us, why you chose it?
6: No, I didn't explain any of that to her, and also didn't tell her this. I own that Buffalo Wild Wings.
2: You own it?
1: Wait, what?
3: Oh, you're a franchisee?
7: You're going to take her to your own job, though?
3: That's supposed to be impressive, Alexis.
2: Yeah, except you get free food.
3: But guys, he's a business owner.
7: Who cares?
2: Okay.
6: So look, I'm going to be honest. I'm still a gentleman. She wanted to go somewhere a little bit better. So we made our way to this great cocktail lounge that I know.
3: Yeah.
1: So what changed your mind to where now you're not reaching out to her for a second date?
6: Okay, so while we're kind of enjoying each other's company at the cocktail bar, I start asking her a little bit more about her life. And, of course, we get to, like, what do we do for a living? And she kind of skated around it for a while till she came to an answer I'd never heard in my entire life.
2: What is it?
1: Oh.
6: She says she's a stay-at-home daughter.
1: A stay-at-home daughter?
3: That's amazing.
1: What does that
2: she's
1: mean?
2: She's got to be joking. Like, that's a joke.
3: I love that.
6: No, it's not a joke. That's what she told me. She said her occupation at 31 years old is that she's a stay-at-home daughter.
7: Oh. I'm jealous. My goal is to be a stay-at-home girlfriend.
2: I mean, that is a real fancy way to say you're unemployed and live with mom and dad.
1: Okay, so you were turned off because she doesn't have enough ambition or drive or what?
6: Not a drop of ambition. Not a drop.
7: Uh-oh.
4: Oh. All right, we got to cut this right here.
2: Okay.
4: I don't know what's going on.
1: Oh, all right.
2: Oh, well,
1: I don't want to make her mad, but Isaac, that's Monica on the other line listening to this conversation.
6: Well, clearly, it's Monica. Clearly.
1: Yeah.
2: Maybe she's on her parents' landline.
3: Ooh.
4: You better watch yourself. You're supposed to be with me here.
3: Wow. Yeah, bro.
1: Okay, Monica, clearly you wanted to jump in and say something, so go ahead and talk to Isaac.
4: Hello, Isaac. How are you?
7: Oh.
6: Hi, Monica from your mom's couch. How you doing?
3: Oh.
4: Oh, no, wow. No. Let me tell you something, Isaac. I don't know what's the disrespect about. I thought we got along pretty well on our date. We had a good time. I didn't know you had a problem with my daily occupation. What is the problem with it?
1: But
2: are your parents, like, elderly? Do you stay home and take care of them? Is that what's going on?
7: Or just
4: no, they're perfectly healthy.
3: Okay.
4: They just take care of me. I'm their baby girl, and I always will be.
1: Okay.
6: Monica, guess who else is perfectly healthy? You are. Get a job.
3: Oh, he's got one-liners.
4: You know what? Let me tell you something. I am perfectly healthy. Yes, I am, as you can see. And if I had to get a job, I would. But guess what? I don't have to.
3: A lot of people are jealous of that.
1: That's a nice lecture.
7: I'm with you.
2: I'm sorry. Don't you want a job? Don't you want your own career? Don't you have your own dreams and ambitions? Like,
4: yes, my dream and my ambition is sitting at home, planning my day, going and doing what I have to do, and finding a man that's going to take care of me so my parents can stop.
2: So that's your goal.
1: Brooke, it sounds like you're judging her there, and she explicitly asked you not to do so.
2: It's really hard not to.
1: Why?
2: I mean, because you would never date a guy who is doing what you do.
4: You are exactly right, and they shouldn't. A man shouldn't do what I do.
3: Yeah, we're the providers, Brooke.
4: My role is to be taken care of. That's my love language. I love to be taken care of. If it works for me, it works for me.
7: She was into the old school chivalry and stuff.
3: Yeah, she loves all that.
2: I cannot imagine being a man going and meeting your parents for the first time. That sounds like...
3: Cool. You have to have a present for both of them, like a diamond necklace for one.
2: What's your dowry, sir?
1: Okay. Well, Isaac, now that she's explained this a little bit more, you're probably more receptive to going out with her one more time.
6: Look, I wish Monica the best. It's just not the best with me.
3: Oh, man.
6: You have a great life, Monica. I hope you find a guy/simp that will take care of you.
4: What? I don't think so, Isaac. You're going to take me out, and that's just the way it's going to be.
3: She's telling him.
2: I love how you want to be the boss, but you don't want to do any of the work to become a boss.
4: A boss doesn't work, yo.
2: I think you have the wrong idea of a boss.
1: You don't want to make her mad.
4: And that is the problem. Y'all just don't understand, and clearly I don't understand being a whole business owner and want to take me to his little budget wing stop.
2: Oh!
6: You know what? I'm going to be honest with you, Monica. See, there's a difference. There's a difference between a boss and a leader. You're not a leader.
2: Oh.
4: I never said I was a leader. I never said that.
3: You're bossy.
4: I'm a boss.
6: I am a leader.
4: Well, okay, then that's all right then. But you could have been a man and leave my ass and told me that. You could have told me that. Why are you

0: dodging and running.
1: No one's dodging or running. What I'm doing is ghosting. Bye, bitch.
2: Oh!
3: Okay. That was uncalled for.
4: Yikes.
3: Okay. And
0: I don't need him. I don't need him anyway.
5: You, don't. You guys don't need each other.
3: He hung up, by the way.
4: You need to get a job.
6: No, you don't. Yes, you don't. Listen to Brooke.
3: You know what you need to do is you need to go to Buffalo Wild Wings and spend your parents' money over there.
5: Oh, my God.
0: No, I'm not going there no more. Look, I'm going to the competition.
6: I feel like you're going to be on the phone a lot with your expectations for dating.
5: Oh, yeah.
0: Well, that's okay. Look, I got a lot of time, boo-boo.
5: Oh, yeah.
6: That's a good point.
3: And are your parents hiring for any open roles in your family?
6: Please.
3: Because I would love to be a part
6: please.
3: Of that.
0: No, they're good.
7: Brooke and Jeffrey in the morning.
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7: Call 1-866-MOVIN-925.

0: We've been getting a lot of return players to this game, but not today.
1: Not today.
0: A brand new player to the trivia. I present to you the one, the infallible, Kerry.
2: Yay. Hi.
3: Yay, Kerry.
0: Infallible with that yay.
1: Why do I feel like she put her both hands up when she said that? Yay.
3: That's her roller coaster.
1: Kerry, come in so hot, okay? It was a little much for us.
2: Okay, sorry. I'll tone it down.
0: Where's she going to tone it down? I know about Kerry just from the screener here is that apparently she likes to scrapbook and bake, and she learned how to cook in her late 40s.
1: Look at that,
0: Brooke. There's still hope for you.
1: Did you not eat until then?
2: No, we just ate out a lot.
1: Okay.
2: But I'm learning how to cook better for my family.
3: What's your best dish?
2: My kids like the best is probably I make this chicken gravy over mashed potatoes.
1: Oh.
2: That's the one they like the most.
0: Now I'm starving for this, so thanks a lot. But here we go. Let's send Brooke out of the studio and go over the rules real quick. You got 30 seconds to answer as many questions as possible. If you don't know when you could say pass, but you have to beat her outright if you want to win. Are you ready, Kerry?
2: I'm ready.
0: Good luck. Your time starts now. Today is National Pina Colada Day. What's the main alcohol in that cocktail?
2: In a pina colada is rum.
0: An octothorpe is the official term used for what symbol?
2: Octo's eight-sided sign? I don't know.
0: What board game has used the slogans, how high can you go and keep it together?
2: How high can you go? Pass.
0: The Chinese zodiac calendar features 11 real animals and what mythical creature?
2: The what? Say that again.
0: The Chinese zodiac calendar features 11 real animals and what mythical creature?
2: I have no idea.
3: Okay.
2: But I think I know what the other one was. I think the answer was Jenga.
0: Oh. Well, unfortunately, we're too far beyond that to give you credit. So Brooke is now coming back into the studio here, Kerry.
3: And let's ask Brooke. Brooke, is it cool if we go back and re-ask her because she thinks she knows one or two of the other questions?
1: Oh, sure, left? Yeah.
3: Okay. No. No,
1: actually, just wait till I answer and then ask her afterwards.
0: Okay, there we go.
2: There we go.
0: The second round.
3: Okay.
0: Now, normally this is a time when we would get to know a little bit more about you, Kerry, and it says here that you do back surgery, so you're a doctor?
3: Whoa.
2: No, I'm going to be having back surgery.
0: But you are going to do it yourself, though, right?
3: Because you
0: can YouTube that.
2: I'm not that accomplished yet.
3: Unless you're doing surgery on that one part of your back, you can never itch when it itches.
1: Yeah, right. Like right underneath your shoulder blades.
3: Yeah.
2: Okay. Yeah.
1: I think I could do my own back surgery. I'm pretty flexible with my.
3: I've got a lot of back right now.
1: I think I could do it all.
0: Okay, now Brooke, it's your turn. Right. Are you ready?
1: Yeah, with my flexi back over here.
0: Flexi back.
3: Yeah. She just massaged your entire back.
1: It felt really good.
0: Okay, here we go. Your time starts now. Today is National Pina Colada Day. Ooh. What's the main alcohol in that cocktail?
1: Rum.
0: An octothorpe is the official term used for what symbol?
1: Infinity sign?
0: What board game has used the slogans, how high can you go and keep it together?
1: Jenga.
0: The Chinese zodiac calendar features 11 real animals and what mythical creature?
1: Dragon.
0: What does the I stand for in FBI?
1: Investigation.
0: Michael Jackson was the king of pop. Who is known as the queen of pop?
1: Madonna.
0: Okay. We're going to head on over to the scoreboard real quick with Jose.
3: Kelly Clarkson!
0: Bolaños.
1: That'll never not be funny.
3: That was not scripted, by the way.
1: It wasn't.
3: I found out he did it on his own.
1: He's so good.
3: They loved it. Kerry, you got one correct today.
1: Oh.
2: Oh.
3: You got five.
1: Oh.
3: Great work.
2: He's good.
0: Tough go on your first try there, Kerry, but let's go over the answers real quick. It's National Pina Colada Day. The main alcohol in that would be rum. Mm. An octothorpe is the official term used for the symbol of a pound sign or the hashtag symbol. It's called an octothorpe.
1: Okay.
0: The board game that had the slogans, how high can you go and keep it together, is yes, Jenga. Chinese zodiac calendar features 11 real animals and one mythical dragon. The FBI stands for Federal Bureau of Investigation. That's what the I stands for, investigation. And Michael Jackson's the king of pop. The queen of pop would be Madonna. So, Kerry, was not enough here to beat Brooke. But the good news is, just for playing, we're giving you a $50 Macy's gift card.
1: All right, Jeff.
0: If you've got a Macy's gift card from Father's Day or graduation, put it to good use during Macy's 4th of July sale, June 30th through July 5th.
3: Ooh.
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2: Cool. Thank you.
1: Well, good luck on that surgery. Hope everything goes well.
2: Me too. I think it should. It's pretty simple.
1: Yeah. That's good since you're DIY.
3: Is it like a back implant? Because I've always thought like having like an animal back, like stronger, like a primate back would be.
0: Like a stegosaurus, like sort of like spikes back there.
3: Then the vertebrae, you probably need back rubs a lot.
0: No, Carrie's probably just doing the normal one, right, Carrie?
2: Just the normal.
0: Okay. Right. We'll move up from there.
1: Be hard to sit with spikes in your back.
3: That would be really hard.
0: Anyway, Carrie, thank you so much for playing. Come back and do it anytime, okay?
2: Okay.
0: All right. We'll be back to do Winbrook's Bucks same time tomorrow.
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26: Brooke, if I was to ask your husband, what is the number one thing that he loves the most about you? Besides the ability to find a discount coupon for literally anything inside of your giant purse, what else do you think he would say?
27: A lot to choose from.
28: I don't know. My boobs.
27: Whoa. Okay. Those are a lot to choose from.
26: After a decade of marriage, that's his favorite thing about you still.
28: Sounds right.
27: That's why I locked it up. Well, mine for life.
26: Okay. I guess I asked.
28: Did you want me to be honest or did you not?
26: That would be more tasteful than that. But I asked because we have a woman on the phone who knows exactly what her husband loves the most about her.
27: Oh, boy.
26: Because he brags about it to everybody. It's not her boobs, by the way. It's the thing that brings them the closest together, though. The problem is, it's a total lie. And she's been having to keep it a secret throughout their marriage.
28: Oh, my God.
26: So
28: are real.
26: She needs to tell somebody the truth, and that somebody is us in a brand new mass speaker coming up at 9.

0: You don't know me.
1: Confession I can't take back.
2: I am
1: the Masked Speaker.
3: We got a text to 78592 that says, I've started recommending places to people, saying, when you get there, tell them that I sent you.
4: Oh.
3: Knowing full well the employees will have no idea who I am.
4: Oh my God, I want to start doing that.
3: That's so awesome. Evil.
4: Oh my God, it's so awkward for your friends.
3: Yeah. Well, that's exactly what it's like whenever listeners come on the show for this segment, because we have absolutely no idea who they are thanks to our voice changer.
5: Yeah.
3: That way you can come on and tell your craziest, naughtiest secrets completely anonymously. And one of our listeners is ready to share a confession she's been holding on to. She's chosen to go by Deb as her name today. So Deb, welcome to the show.
6: Hello, thank you.
4: Oh, hey Deb, how you feeling?
6: I'm feeling pretty good.
4: Oh,
5: yeah,
3: right? Happy to have you, Deb.
4: I love a casual confession.
5: Yeah. I was gonna say, a lot of times we ask how you're doing to judge your voice. How nervous are you? Are you scared? You seem pretty chill.
3: Yeah,
4: even with the voice changer, you seem chill.
6: Yeah, I'll be pretty chill. I mean, it's a doozy, but it's a little different than I think what you're used to. I don't know.
3: Okay.
5: Oh, I like that. You piqued my interest.
4: A little tease.
5: Yeah.
3: Wow, look at you, Deb. Voice changer's on. You're the Masked Speaker. Whenever you're ready, we want to hear your confession.
6: Okie dokie. So I have a huge confession.
3: Mm-hmm.
6: My husband is the world's biggest Jeopardy fan.
4: Oh my God! Tell no one. That is so embarrassing.
5: Wait,
4: I'm kidding.
6: No.
3: Which retirement home does your husband live in?
6: No. It gets way better. Hold on. Buckle up.
4: Okay.
3: Your husband loves Jeopardy.
6: Yeah, his ringtone on his phone has been the Jeopardy theme song for many years now.
4: Oh man.
6: You know, the funniest thing is when he gets a phone call when he's in the bathroom.
3: He doesn't even answer it. He just listens to the whole theme song because he loves it so much.
6: Yeah, that's the whole thing play. So he records every single episode because he cannot miss an episode. If he misses an episode, he will lose his, you know what.
3: Okay.
6: So now, of course, he's got me watching it, too, because that's how it works, you know.
4: And it's a fun show. I mean, it's not like it's not a great show.
5: Yeah.
6: No, it's an awesome show. And I have to confess also that I am a little bit, I'm a lot of bit competitive.
3: When you're, playing along with it.
4: I don't understand that at all. I've never been competitive in my life.
5: Yeah, Brooke can't relate.
4: I'm kidding. I'm being sarcastic.
3: So I think we get the idea. Your husband really loves Jeopardy. He got you into it, and you're more of a competitive type. Mm-hmm. But what is your confession?
6: Okay, so I watch the live episodes beforehand so that I can try to memorize the answers.
4: No!
5: Oh my God.
4: You cheat your husband out of Jeopardy.
5: So you're better than him, and he probably feels so bad.
4: No, he thinks he married a genius, Jose.
5: Yes.
3: So
6: the look he gets in his eye, like, I am the most amazing person on the planet.
5: He's so smart.
3: He loves you more for it.
6: So much more. So I can't tell him. He obviously has no clue.
4: Oh.
3: He must be so weirded out, though. Like, I had no idea you knew so much about 13th century poets.
4: Yeah. He's like, didn't you major in comm in college?
5: She's getting too good. She's like, he's going to pick the double Jeopardy 800.
7: You're going to get on the show one day, and he's going to go to you for every answer.
6: You know, it's actually funny you say that.
4: Okay.
3: Uh-oh.
4: Why?
6: Okay, so in all seriousness, I do feel a little guilty. But, I mean, like you said, I am a genius, right?
3: Sort of.
6: Okay, so my husband has been bragging to, all of our friends, all of our family, you got to see my wife. She is the Jeopardy queen.
5: Oh my God.
6: We're going to get her on the show.
5: Yeah.
6: And now he wants me to get on the show and keeps pushing and pushing and pushing for me to apply.
4: Well, there's only one solution. You're just going to have to start watching live together, and then it'll slowly, slowly come out that you're actually really dumb. You won't know any of the answers if you watch the show live together.
3: This is the reason that the husband loves her so much.
5: Yeah, you can't ruin it.
6: I mean, it's a bonus. It's not the reason. There are plenty of other reasons, but I don't want to disappoint him. So now he keeps pushing me for me to apply, and he keeps pushing and pushing and pushing. So I told him that I applied but didn't get on.
4: But you didn't?
6: No.
3: You're not really applying. You're just lying to him.
6: Yeah, I don't know what else to do.
4: This is the most deceitful, like, web of lies I've ever heard in a relationship.
6: I know, it's terrible, and now I'm starting to feel awful about it, because, like, what if I did apply, and what if I did get on? I would be mortified. I would be that would be my loss.
3: Or you could have, like, a Slumdog Millionaire moment where, like, somehow miraculously you know every single answer for that one episode.
5: She's like, I have seen this episode.
6: Does that mean that I have to be stuck in a porta potty to do so? I don't want to do that.
5: I don't know.
3: I mean, at least for those 30 minutes every single day, you guys have like the best connection
5: ever. You're a star.
4: She was you were the only one that was hoping it would finally go off air after.
3: Thanks for confessing that to us, Deb. Wow. Text in 78592. If you have a confession you've been holding on to, we can hide your identity, mask your voice, and make you the next mass speaker. We got your phone tab coming up right after this.

0: Today we call a woman who had her car stolen out of her driveway.
1: Oh, no.
2: So terrible.
0: She doesn't believe that the cops are going to do anything about it because it's been 2 days since she filed the report.
1: Oh, my gosh.
0: And she still hasn't heard anything back.
2: Yikes. Huh. Yeah.
0: That is until now.
2: Oh.
0: Because there's someone who's not technically law enforcement, mm-hmm. but she does work closely with them.
2: Mm-hmm. Huh.
0: And I'll just say that she cares more than anybody out there about tracking this car down.
1: Oh.
0: She is going to do whatever it takes in your phone tap right now.
3: Brooke and Jeffrey's phone taps on the 20s.
4: Hello.
5: Hi, is this Stella Marie?
4: This is. Who's calling?
5: Superb. My name is Julia Skiles, and I'm working with the police department regarding your stolen vehicle.
4: Oh, thank you so much. Mm-hmm. Have you heard anything new about my car?
5: Not yet, but I'm hoping that this call will help me get closer to what you need.
4: Okay. What can I do to help?
5: See, I'm a medium.
4: Wait, what? You're what?
5: A medium. Some people would use the term psychic. I prefer not to.
4: Are you working with the police department?
5: I am. And normally I help them with missing persons, assaults, murders, that sort of thing. But they're a little on the slow side right now. So they've asked me to work on cars.
4: Okay.
5: And this might sound crazy, but even before I opened the police report, I knew your car was blue.
4: Oh. Wow, that's impressive. But
5: yeah, it is.
4: What do you need from me? Like, what can I?
5: Yeah. Oh my gosh.
4: What?
5: I'm getting something right now. Just hearing your voice.
4: Oh my God.
5: Do you have a pen? You need to write this down. Get a pen.
4: I have a pen.
5: Hurry. I'm seeing that sometime in the next day, you're going to trip on a rug. And you'll blame the dog!
4: What? I don't even have a dog. Whoa. What are you talking about?
5: Whoa.
4: Are you okay?
5: Oh, I'm sorry. I was having an altered state. So I didn't hear what I said. Did you write it down? Did I find your car?
4: No, you said something about I'm going to trip on a...

0: wasn't waving at you.
1: Excuse me?
0: Play it cool. Pretend to fix your hair. Your hair! Oh my God,
1: what does this have to do with my car?
0: Oh God, that was a strong one. I was out for a second there.
1: What was happening?
0: I was on the ground. What did I say, please?
1: What are you talking about? You didn't tell me anything regarding my car.
0: I don't want to be angry with you, but you need to write down everything I say.
1: Oh my God.
0: You at least need to repeat back what you heard.
1: You said something about me waving at someone and them not waving back at me, and I was looking like an idiot because my hair was...
0: Oh my God.
1: It really... What?
0: I need
1: now.
0: To ask you a serious question.
1: Okay.
0: Was the person waving in a blue car?
1: I don't know. You didn't say that.
0: So it's possible.
1: Holy sweet Jesus.
0: We're actually getting so close. We're getting so close right here.
1: Are we? Because it really doesn't sound like we're close to anything.
0: Oh, it's happening again! Whoa! Grab your pen! Grab your pen! Don't miss it!
1: I'm not grabbing the pen, lady.
0: Oh my God! You will spend an unreasonable amount of time deciding what to watch tonight. Oh my God! And then when you pick something, you'll fall asleep 10 minutes into the first episode!
1: Whoa. Oh my God! All right, you know what? I've been on the phone with you too long. I'm gonna hang up now. This is a complete waste of time. You're being ridiculous. I don't have time for this crap.
0: It's so ridiculous because you're on the radio show, Brooke and Jeffrey in the Morning.
1: And we're doing
0: a prank phone call on you.
1: Are you kidding me?
0: Oh my God, I'm not kidding. Your boyfriend Bennett set you up. Oh my God.
1: So you're not from the police?
0: No, it's a radio show and this is a phone tap. He emailed us and said you've been really frustrated since you got your car stolen and he wanted to do something to make you smile.
1: Wow. I have a lot of mixed emotions right now. I mean,
0: sorry.
1: Wow.
0: That may have been the dumbest thing I've ever done in my entire radio career.
1: Oh my God. Every time you went into that trance and started yelling about a pen, I thought my head was going to explode.
0: Oh, yeah, you and me both.
1: Oh my goodness.
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0: One of the biggest milestones in every relationship is the first major fight over something really, really dumb.
1: Yeah, and it has to be something dumb. Yeah. Yeah,
0: like when Brooke almost left Michael, all because he insisted the soy sauce had to be stored in the fridge.
1: I could see that being an argument.
2: It doesn't make sense.
3: Then why did they leave it out at all the restaurants,
2: thank you.
3: Michael?
2: Thank you, Jeffrey.
0: A good point, Brooke.
2: Yeah, never been poisoned ever by soy sauce, all right?
0: You won that argument for sure. Well, one of our listeners is going through something similar, and she admits she may have gotten overly emotional during a text exchange with her ex-boyfriend.
2: Uh-oh.
1: The question is, the soy sauce expert here?
0: Can we work our magic and answer the soy sauce question before things get really ugly? 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
12: 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Mostly cloudy, today's high 66, cloudy through the evening as well, overnight low 52.
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13: It's Awkward Tuesday phone call.
15: When you're in love, sometimes you do crazy, irrational, emotionally charged things.
8: God, like have kids? Is that what you're saying? No?
15: Maybe that's your life story. But later on, you come to regret those things.
8: Oh.
15: Like for me on Valentine's Day. And I know some of you in this room have heard this before, but when I was in college, I basically destroyed my own fraternity house after I invited two women to the Valentine's Day party.
8: That's right.
15: Both said yes, and once they arrived, neither hung out with me the entire evening.
16: Oh, that's right.
15: So yes, the ceiling above my bed had to be kicked in. Thank you, Bacardi O.
16: It's not fair, Jeff.
8: I'm glad I don't see angry Jeffrey, because that sounds like weird.
15: That's in love, Jeffrey. But today, one of our listeners, they're dealing with a regret that was also spawned out of love. Not sure if Bacardi was involved in their misfortunes, but let's talk to Jennifer about it. Jennifer, how you doing?
17: I'm good. Hi, guys.
8: Just one red flag talking to another possible red flag.
15: Yeah.
16: Even you talking about Bacardi. Bacardi
15: orange flavor.
16: Oh, Jeff.
15: I made all the good decisions back then.
16: Even college kids wouldn't want that.
8: Yeah. Jennifer, please tell us that you're making smarter choices than Jeffrey.
17: Maybe not.
8: Okay.
15: Oh, that's my girl. All right. Tell us about your situation. How has love come back to bite you?
17: So I was dating a guy for 4 months. His name is Jason. Mm-hmm. And we met when my car got declined at a bar and he offered to pay for it.
8: Oh,
15: nice. Opportunist.
8: Yeah. That's cute.
17: Yeah. And we started hanging out and I was very clear with him that I like it when he pays attention to me. Like, for example, when I say that, I mean, like, if I'm on the couch with you, look at me, listen to me, respond to me.
15: Well, that's three whole things that you're asking a man to do while he's sitting on a couch.
8: So you're telling...
15: This is a big ask.
8: You don't want your boyfriend to ignore you? Is that what you're saying?
18: No watching the movie, only look at me.
17: But also, like, don't be checking the sports scores constantly. Like, know that I'm there and be present with me as well.
16: Be present. Okay. I kind of see that.
8: Okay. I mean, is this something, like, how soon into the relationship did you lay this down there?
17: The first week.
8: Okay.
15: Oh, okay.
17: Yeah, it was pretty clear. That's what I like, and that's how I like to be dated, you know?
15: It's good to establish rules early on
16: Absolutely.
15: In the courtship.
8: Sometimes.
18: And it worked for 4 months.
8: Yeah.
15: Yeah.
16: Yeah.
8: So he was into it. He was fine with it.
17: I mean, he agreed because he had no other choice, but then one day kind of just threw me off, and he stopped.
8: Wait. What happened? He stopped paying attention to you?
17: So one day he just didn't respond to me for an entire 24 hours. Oh. He didn't respond to my text. I get upset. Like, clearly he doesn't respect me enough to answer one text. I don't care how busy you are. I'll give you 3 hours max.
15: Oh, okay. So you're not even together in the same space right now. You're texting him and he's not responding?
17: Right.
8: Okay. Are you guys in the same city or is he traveling for work?
17: Nope. We're in the same city. So I dumped him over text.
8: Oh.
16: Oh, wow.
8: That seems a little rash.
15: Was he in a surgery or something? Yeah. Like, what, you don't know what he was doing?
17: Well, you know, the next morning he's like, are you joking? I was just busy. We literally talk every day. Do you want to be with me? And I was like, you didn't even respond for 24 hours, so no thanks.
8: What?
16: Look, okay, in the weirdest defense of my life, listen here. If you're used to texting someone every single day, morning, noon, and night, and then one day, 4 months later, with no explanation, that does seem out of the blue. I don't know if you break up, but that's very weird.
8: Yeah, but you don't even have a talk about it. You just dump them via text.
16: That's a different story.
8: Are you regretting it now? Is that why you're calling our show?
17: Well, you know, when I dumped him over text, it kind of got me thinking about the other stuff that annoys me. Like, he never posts on social media ever. I like when guys I'm dating sends me Instagram funny memes.
18: But you don't want them on their phones. You want them looking at them the whole time.
15: That's not true. She wants them on the phone talking to her only and not looking at anything else.
16: Okay. Oh, I'm sorry, honey. I'm trying to post a picture of you. Get off your phone.
15: Okay.
8: So you started snowballing with all these reasons that you were right to dump him.
17: Yeah, so then I get worked up. I block him from every social media text.
15: As one does, yeah.
8: Such a reasonable thing.
17: It's been a few weeks and I regret it. And I realize I probably got a little overly emotional about it.
15: Huh. Well, that's good.
16: This is mature.
8: There's maybe some growth there. Yeah. So did you reach out to him and apologize?
17: No. Well, that's why I'm asking you guys. Like, I don't know how to ask him to go back with me and give me a chance.
8: Yeah.
15: This is the first time we're going to be reaching out to your ex-boyfriend after you dumped him over text.
8: Because he didn't respond to you in 24 hours.
17: Yeah, I mean, I overreacted. Yes, I know this now, you know, and I regret it. And I probably should have thought about it or taken a couple deep breaths. But it really ticked me off.
8: Okay.
15: I think, honestly, a lot of what you just said right there to us would be great to put somewhere in the conversation when we reach out to him for your awkward call.
8: Yeah. What's funny is I was thinking the opposite. I was thinking that all sounds like an excuse as why it's okay that she did that. Like, that's not an apology. An apology is just, I'm sorry. Like, but you really ticked me off.
16: Hold on. What's our goal here? Are we spelling it out you want him back, or are we trying to subtly convince him that he's missing out on you?
17: Whatever works, guys. I want to date him again, so can you help me?
15: Okay. We'll try. We're going to come back, give you a little bit of advice, whether it's a sincere apology or a subtle threat, and we'll try and help you make your awkward Tuesday phone call right after this. Hold on.

0: Tuesday.
1: It's Awkward Tuesday phone call.
2: Brooke, I have a question.
3: Okay.
2: How hard is it to admit when you're wrong?
3: Oh, it's actually pretty easy.
2: Hmm.
3: Yeah. I do it all the time.
4: Yeah, you can tell
3: ask
4: she's
3: my husband.
4: Never done it. That's how she's.
3: Are you kidding me? I admit I'm wrong all the time.
2: Well, we took an informal poll around the office recently, and it had to be a secret poll,
3: yeah,
2: obviously,
3: right,
2: because some people here are afraid of you and quote what you might do to their careers and families.
4: You mean everyone.
2: But I will say, your name was up there as one of the people that gets the most votes for someone who can't admit openly when they're wrong.
3: But I say it all the time.
2: Maybe that's just happening in your head. You should try it out loud every once in a while.
3: Maybe your listening skills aren't very good.
2: Spoken like a true humble person.
4: You're constantly apologizing. But it's our fault for not listening.
2: We have a similar mindset on the phone with us right now named Jennifer, who regrets breaking up with her boyfriend. Because he didn't text her back one day into their 4-month-long relationship. So, Brooke, since you and her think alike, why don't you talk to her?
3: Yes.
2: Give her some advice on how on what you would do in this situation.
3: Everyone knows that's the type of person I am, Jennifer, and I am here for you. But I actually do have a good plan for you, okay? Because Jennifer, you told us about a story when you first met where he rescued you after your credit card got declined, remember?
5: Yeah.
3: You guys remember that?
6: Yeah.
3: He is the guy who wants to be the knight in shining armor. So guess what? You're another damsel in distress right now.
4: Hey.
3: You need to call him. You need to tell him something's broken at your house, and he is the manliest man, is the only one that can fix it. And I guarantee he'll come rushing back.
4: Actually, you're probably right.
2: What do you think about that, Jennifer? Make up some sort of scenario he can save you from.
3: Yeah, and then you're like cute and sexy when he shows up.
4: Ooh.
3: Just by chance.
5: Do you think he'll fall for it?
3: Yes.
4: Yeah,
3: yes.
4: We're guys. Yes. We're dumb.
3: Yeah, it could be like, I don't know how handy he is. Maybe like a broken outlet or a...
5: Well, if the guys are saying yes, then I'll try it.
3: Okay.
2: One of the guys is saying yes. It could be worth a shot, though.
4: That's true.
2: Jose, what's your advice for Jennifer?
4: Well, you seem like a very passionate person, like very intense person, which isn't a bad thing. But sometimes intense people can be more, you know, ranty. So I think you just need to convince him that you were ranting when you sent that breakup text. You didn't really mean it. You weren't serious. You were just mad.
3: I think that's gaslighting. Yeah, I think that's like the definition of gaslighting.
4: Well, whatever works to get him back.
3: Okay.
4: That's her mission is to get him back, and I think that'll work.
2: Okay. A little bit of make yourself a damsel in distress, a little bit of gaslight him for causing all of your problems.
4: Look, we've been dating for 4 months. You just don't know how I am. Mm-hmm.
3: Yeah, it's your fault.
4: Yeah, girls have made me feel
2: how
4: really
2: does that sound,
4: that
2: Jennifer? You feel ready now to make this call?
5: I think so.
2: Oh,
4: wow. Right. He sounds all chipper.
2: Good. And if anything doesn't go according to our plan, Brooke is more than willing to admit that she is wrong. She has said it out loud.
3: You're right. I could see nothing going wrong with this at all.
2: Exactly.
3: I feel he's going to be so open to dating again.
2: Okay. We're ready. Yay. Here we go. I'm dialing your ex-boyfriend, Jason, right now. We'll step in if we feel like you need a little help.
5: Okay.
2: Here we go.
7: Hello.
5: Hey, you. How's it going?
7: This is awkward. What's going on? Why are you calling?
5: How have you been?
7: Fine. How about you?
5: Good. I actually went to the bar where we first met, and I just thought of you.
7: Okay.
5: How's work going?
7: It's been good, but can I help you with something, or why are you calling?
5: Listen, well, you probably want to say something to me, so I'm ready when you are.
7: You're calling me and you want me to say something? Like, I'm confused.
5: Yeah, okay, fine. I'll go first. I just hate how everything went down with us. I mean, we definitely should have talked on the phone. And I also went a little crazy and, like, may have overreacted a little, but...
7: A little?
5: A little, yes. A little. But
7: I wouldn't use that word to describe it, but...
5: But I'm willing to forgive you for what you did.
7: You're willing to forgive me? Are you serious? Like, you're calling me out of the blue, asking me to apologize to you when you're the one who just, like, went... That's crazy, pretty much.
5: Jason, I think you're interrupting me. I really hope you're not. I just wanted to give you a fair chance to apologize.
7: Unfortunately, I'm sorry, but you're not going to get an apology from me because you are the one who put us in this predicament. So, yeah, I'm not really sure what you're expecting,
5: Jason,
7: from me.
5: Let me just make it really easy for you. Like, so what you need to do is just apologize to me because, you know, and say, sorry, Jennifer. You know, I know you wanted to see me, and I know that a day shouldn't go by where you like, don't text
7: Thank
5: me back.
7: Thank you for making it so easy for me. You really, really just made my day here.
5: Okay, I get this is hard for you, maybe, and you're adding sarcasm on top of that, but just I'll help you start it off. I'm very, very sorry for not responding to you and making you feel neglected. I'll make it up to you. I'll even let you get my groceries or buy me dinner or pay me rent, like whatever gesture you want to show, you know?
7: Are you actually being serious right now?
5: Yes, I am. And also, I actually have something that's broken at my house. I was hoping you can fix it. It's an outlet.
4: I've never heard the word outlet say so sexy.
2: Oh my god.
7: What the hell is actually going on? Like, who are all these people on the phone?
2: Yeah, Jason, we're a radio show called Brooke and Jeffrey in the Morning.
3: Oh, I'm so uncomfortable right now.
7: You brought me on the radio.
3: Oh.
2: Yeah, we're doing something called an Awkward Tuesday phone call, trying to help out our friend Jennifer here with an issue. And I will say, just to take her side, I didn't hear any apology whatsoever. She gave you a lot of chances there.
3: Jeff is being sarcastic.
7: Well, I'm very thankful that you guys just witnessed that because this has been my life. Isn't this ridiculous?
3: What is happening?
7: Can you actually believe this is real?
3: Jennifer, you told us that you wanted to like see him again because you were sorry. Remember, you were
5: I do, but he needs to apologize.
2: Yeah, everybody knows a sincere apology is always better when you force somebody to give it to you. Makes total sense. Yeah,
3: that's right, Jeff. That is right.
2: Either way, however you want to look at this, there were some hurt feelings on both sides. And I think what would really help is to get an apology out there from both of you at the same time. So I'll count to three and you guys can both say I'm sorry to each other. Ready? One, two, three.
5: I'm sorry you didn't text me back.
2: Jason's still saying awkwardly silent over there.
3: Yeah, I think Jason's made up his mind, Jeffrey. I don't think he's going to go over and fix the outlet.
2: He wants to go over and give her an in-person apology because an in-phone apology wasn't enough. Is that what you're thinking, Jason?
7: Well, you hit it right on the head.
3: Yeah.
2: See? I just know these things.
3: He finally gets you.
2: Yeah.
3: He does. He finally heard you right.
7: And you know what, Jennifer? I've actually moved on, and I have a date tonight, so I just don't know. Like, there's really no purpose in these kind of calls moving forward. Just
2: okay.
7: You go your way, I go mine.
5: Well, good luck. I'm sure she likes to be texted back as well.
3: I don't think that she'll probably throw a fit about it.
2: I don't think you're reading in between the lines. What he's saying is he wants you to show up to the date. And prove your love.
3: Stop it.
2: Can you do that, Jennifer?
5: Text me a time and place, Jason.
7: Wow, you really are crazy.
5: And fun.
3: Oh, my God.
2: Man, talk about being nervous for your first date. Not because you want to impress the new girl, because Jennifer might show up out of nowhere dressed up as one of the waiters.
3: And put that in her head.
2: No, it just means that she loves him.
3: No, it does not. It means that somebody needs a restraining order.
2: Either way.
1: 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Brooke and Jeffrey in the Morning.
2: We have reached the end of the show for the day on this, the week of America's 250th birthday.
3: Wow. You don't look a day over five.
2: I know. That Ozempic is really working for us. And what could possibly go wrong in a holiday that's filled with heavy doses of beer and fireworks and diesel-powered barbecues?
3: Yeah. How could anyone get injured this week? So we don't think that you're going to need this. But just in case, if you are injured in an accident, you need to call the advocates.
2: That's right. Yeah. Even if you have insurance, they might not come through for you. In fact, they're going to try not to because they don't want to give you the money that you need to pay for your medical bills. They want to hold on to it, and the advocates won't let them get away with it.
3: The advocates are going to be your best friend through this process. They're going to let you concentrate on healing while they deal with all the stupid paperwork, and they make sure that your medical bills get paid.
2: Yeah, the most American thing you can do is hire lawyers to sue people, so do it if you need to at advocateslaw.com.
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I'm Ashley Z. People are pretty amped up that it's about to be National Ice Cream Month. 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

It's Move at 92.5. I'm Ashley Z. I'm starting to get really into shrimp. Like, I crave it. But I'm kind of weirded out that if it's not cleaned properly, it can still have the digestive tract in it. And you could be eating literal papoose. Like, what do shrimp eat?

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I'm Ashley Z. I wonder how many people are going to be staying home on purpose on the 4th of July because their pets are going to need to, like, know that it's okay. Like, I'm ready for my cats to be.

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1: 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These books keep us better informed about the law, better able to protect ourselves on and off the road, and better off when all is said and done after an accident. Chris Davis didn't have to write these books. He did it because he saw a need. People who were in accidents or other legal situations didn't know what to do, what pictures to take, documents to request. Only a tiny fraction of the people who get these three books will ever become clients of Davis Law Group, but that's not the point. Chris wrote them because it was the right thing to do. 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
18: 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Mostly cloudy, today's high 66. Cloudy through the evening as well, overnight low 52.
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Schmoovin 92.5. 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

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Noah Kahan forcing his fans to pledge they will use actual bathrooms at his concert instead of just like going in their pants. 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
1: I walked into Bellevue Rare Coins with an old bag of jewelry I had almost donated and was nervous and a little embarrassed because it was tangled chains and very old pieces. 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

It's Move at 92.5. I'm Ashley Z. I had an overwhelming urge today to just like purge every single bit of clutter out of my place. Like, I just want some space. I want to be able to breathe. If I don't need it, if I haven't used it, it's getting thrown away.

92.5. I didn't know we had an entire month dedicated to just like ice cream and our love for it. 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
14: 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Mostly cloudy, today's high 66. Cloudy through the evening as well, overnight low 52.
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13: 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Mostly cloudy, today's high 66. Cloudy through the evening as well, overnight low 52.
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Let's move at 92.5. I'm Ashley Z. Actually kind of excited to binge season 4 of Sullivan's Crossing on Netflix. But it's one of those shows where, like, everybody looks absolutely perfect when they wake up. I'm like, okay, that's going to set an unrealistic standard. We don't look like that.

Let's move at 92.5. If you have a really good friend who didn't tell you she was pregnant for like 3 months and other people accidentally knew before you did, but she still didn't tell you, would you be upset? I found out yesterday my friend is pregnant and I'm like, you didn't tell me? 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

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The surprisingly popular drink this summer so far, an old fashioned. I'm like, oh my gosh, bourbon is like, that's intense stuff. An old fashioned, the point of it though is that it's sweet, but I like it without the

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I'm Ashley Z. The intro to this song hits me in a place I just simply cannot identify, but I know it's there. I'm like, ooh, you want to strike a feeling, Gracie? Let's go.

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16: 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Mostly cloudy, today's high 66, cloudy through the evening as well, overnight low 52.

She's about to be married. Okay, it's been a huge buildup of growing up with Taylor Swift's music for like tormented drives where you're like, when is this going to work out, man? She's not leaving us in that. Hopefully we advance to our next chapter too.

Seattle's number one hit music station, Move 92.5. I know, it feels like fall, but I'm okay with it as long as it warms up for the 4th of July weekend. Something to look forward to tomorrow. The U.S. men's national soccer team takes on Bosnia and Herzegovina at 5 p.m.

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If you don't have any 4th of July plans, this is the place you want to be. A Mariners game. Yes, it's happening on the 4th of July. Caller 25 right now. You are getting hooked up. 866-668-4692. 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

Seattle's number one hit music station, Moving 92.5. I know that the 4th of July is only on Saturday, but I think we should all wear red, white, and blue tomorrow in honor of the men's U.S. soccer team playing.

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But, you know, you could watch anywhere, right? It's Movin' 82.5.

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8: 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Mostly cloudy, today's high 68. Cloudy through the evening as well, with an overnight low of 53.
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